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1: Welcome to Another View. I'm Carrie Newhoff, and I'm here with Dr. Mark Brenner from Am Shalom Congregation in Barrie. And Mark, tell us a little bit about how Judaism began.
2: Judaism began as a religion centuries ago. It really evolved over many, many years, starting from an individual and then towards a tribe. Then it became part of a confederation. And then it evolved into a universalist religion and as well a nation.
1: So the individual we're talking about is Abraham, is that correct? Something that's common to both Christianity and Judaism.
2: That's correct. Abraham is the father of all the monotheistic religions, Judaism, Christianity, and Islam.
1: So the Jewish calendar actually runs consecutively from what Christians would call the Old Testament. So Christians today would call this the 21st century, but Jews see it very differently.
2: The Jewish year this year is 5770. And that counts back to the creation of the world, according to a fundamentalist reading of the Old Testament, that the world began 5,770 years ago. That's dating back to the 6 days of creation, and then the life of Adam and Noah, and then the generations to Abraham. It's all chronicled in Genesis. So that's how they've counted the years to come up to 5,770.
1: Mark, thanks so much for helping us to understand the origins of Judaism.
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3: Jesus is our hope. 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It's Praise and Worship Sunday. 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
1: Hi, this is Ben Lowell, and welcome to Back to the Bible Canada with Dr. John Neufeld. While we're continuing our series in the book of Genesis, Amazing Promises to Dysfunctional People. So let's turn our Bibles to Genesis 27, verses 10 to 29, as Dr. Neufeld brings us a message entitled, When Sin is Fully Grown.
2: There's a world of difference between planning and doing. I know. Planning leads to doing, but I also know the world is full of people who have plans that never become doing. You know, I once found a website online of the most famous unfinished buildings in the world. It reminded me of the time that Kathy and I visited Avignon, France, which has a very famous bridge that goes halfway over the river. I guess someone thought it was a good idea, but it was never completed. You know, we've also visited the Sagrada Familia. It's a large cathedral in Barcelona. It was begun by Antoni Gaudí. He died in 1926, and there are plans to complete it, but not so far. You know, I once read a publication for entrepreneurs, and it began with the following words. It said, you probably have a business plan that states what you want to accomplish, what threats you see, your financial projections, how much money it will take to get there. But have you created a roadmap of how to get there, or just the story of what there looks like? See, there's hardly an endeavor in human history that does not have examples of unfulfilled plans. Jesus himself spoke of a man who had begun to build a tower, but did not first sit down and count the cost. There are numerous examples of positive things that people plan, and yet the necessity of moving beyond the planning stage to the doing stage. But all these are positive examples. What about human plans to sin, to do evil, to hurt others, to transgress the commands of God? See, here's what I mean. Some of us who have been hurt by another have imagined what it might be like to get that person back. But the imagination never took action, and that's a good thing. Or the man who has an attractive work colleague

0: and secretly begins to nurture what a sexual relationship might be like with that person. Now, that's sin, but he never acts on it, and eventually he masters the impulse. But of course, there are millions of examples where sin begins in the imagination and then works its way through to concrete plans. James speaks about that in James chapter 1, verses 14 and 15. He says, "But each person is tempted when he is lured and enticed by his own desire. Then desire, when it has conceived, gives birth to sin, and sin, when it is fully grown, brings forth death." So notice the three stages. The first is illicit desire. Not everything we desire is illicit, but some things are. But, says James, if desire is allowed to conceive, it will bring forth sin. That conception is the plans we have to bring our desires into being. And of course, the final stage, when sin gives birth, is not what we expected. It gives birth to death. Genesis 27 well illustrates that process. Both Rebekah and her son Jacob want something. In this case, what they want is something that, well, God has promised. So we might think, what can go wrong with that? But here's where the story becomes convoluted and dark. God has promised Jacob the blessing, but Isaac, their father, wants the blessing to go to Esau. Rebekah wants the blessing to go to Isaac, as God has promised, and so she hears a conversation in her husband's tent. He's telling Esau, "Go and hunt game that I love and prepare it. Let's eat it together. I'll give the Abrahamic blessing to you. You will then inherit the blessing of God, and it will impact the earth." And so one has to assume that Rebekah has already allowed her desire to master her. And now she conceives and gives birth to sin. Let's read her instructing her son what to do. And I'm reading now Genesis 27, 9-13. "Go to the flock and bring me two good young goats, so that I may prepare from them delicious food for your father, such as he loves. And you shall bring it to your father to eat, so that he may bless you before he dies." But Jacob said to Rebekah, his mother, "Behold, my brother Esau is a hairy man, and I am a smooth man. Perhaps my father will feel me, and I shall seem to be mocking him and bring a curse upon myself and not a blessing." His mother said to him, "Let your curse be on me, my son. Only obey my voice and go bring them to me." See, what's important at this moment is to see that Jacob has no moral problems with this plan of deceiving his father. Perhaps the two of them, Rebekah and Jacob, have already discussed this matter in the past. The blessing belongs to Jacob, they say. God has promised us that, they say. And they're right, of course. And so they say, if that's so, then whatever it takes, let's do it. It's the commentator Hamilton who said, "He who is later capable of wrestling with God wrestles little with his mother or with his conscience." And that's the point. Most men and women who do evil will tell you it didn't feel like evil. It felt justified. And that's why we see Rebekah staking her life on her convictions. "If there's a curse," she tells her son, "let it fall on me." And at first, by the time we get to the end of the account, it's going to appear as if she gets away with it. I mean, after all, no curse falls on either Jacob or her. Everything goes as planned, according to script. But about the curse, well, hold that thought for a moment. Well, let's continue to read verses 14 to 19. "So he went and took them and brought them to his mother, and his mother prepared delicious food such as his father loved. Then Rebekah took the best garments of Esau, her older son, which were with her in the house, and put them on Jacob, her younger son. The skins of the young goats she put on his hands and on the smooth part of his neck. And she put the delicious food and the bread which she had prepared into the hand of her son Jacob. So he went to his father and said, 'My father.' And he said, 'Here I am.' 'Who are you, my son?' Jacob said to his father, 'I am Esau, your firstborn. I have done as you told me. Now sit up and eat of my game, that your soul may bless me.'" There are little hints in this narrative that demonstrate for us the distance that must have already been there between Rebekah and Isaac. You know, I noticed that verse 14, it speaks of Rebekah preparing the kind of food that Jacob's father loved, not the kind of food that Rebekah's husband loved. The relationship between them is distant. You know, that sometimes happens between couples that no longer speak. But of course, Rebekah does more. She goes through Esau's clothing. She violates Esau. She dresses Jacob in his clothes and then covers his body with goat hair. Now, we're not told exactly how she does that. I think it was elaborate. Again, I have to assume that she's imagined this many times before. In her mind, she must have thought how to make this work, how to so apply the skins to her son that he would actually feel like Esau. We can also imagine her at times hugging her son Esau and at the same time feeling his neck, his shoulders, all the while imagining how she might reproduce this and deceive her blind husband. One of the worst things about some sins is that they're not impulsive at all. They take a great deal of time to plan. They continue to live in the imagination until the day when they're conceived. But now the time of conception of her sin is at hand, and she doesn't have to imagine how to do this thing. She already knows. Her action was already lived out in her imagination, perhaps millions of times before. And then she's done. Her son wears his brother's clothing. His skin feels like his hairy brother, and his smell directly corresponds to his brother. You know, I've often wondered how well Jacob was able to make his voice sound like his brother. And since they were twins, perhaps there was a timbre and a pitch that sounded familiar, but we get a sense that Jacob was in danger of giving himself away quite early. Well, we see that he enters Isaac's tent and he says, "My father." And then he says, "Here I am." And if you compare that to verse 31, Esau enters the tent and Esau says, "Let my father arise and eat his son's game." You know, that sounds confident, but Jacob sounds hesitant. It sounds like he's trying too hard. And it is this that leads to Isaac's sense of uncertainty. Look at the beginning of verse 20. "But Isaac said to his son, 'How is it that you have found it so quickly, my son?' And immediately we see that this matter of deception is not going to be as easy as both Jacob and Rebekah had hoped it might be. The old man is hesitant. He's uncertain. He's suspicious. This plan could fall apart right at the beginning. And what we're going to see, what follows next, is that Jacob, because he is now fully committed to this deception, there's no way back now, he's going to do something that under normal circumstances he would never have done. He takes what began as a sin and he makes that sin so much darker and so much deeper than anything he would have ever dreamt of doing before. And that's the nature of sin. Once you start on a pathway, it will lead you to greater and greater sin all the time. And we're going to have to examine that in detail and apply that to our own lives and ask ourselves, "Oh Lord, am I doing just such a thing? Keep me from such action."
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0: The problem with sin, especially sin against others, be it deception or theft or even slander, once we begin, we often need to up the ante in order to remain secure. I've seen it often, especially when it comes to slander. You know, someone takes to destroying someone else's reputation in order to gain advantage over them. And in so doing, you know, we end up saying something so much more than we had originally planned to say. It's as if sin takes on a life of its own and drags the sinner into ever greater sin. And as we have seen, once Jacob started down the pathway of deception, and once his father became suspicious, Jacob had to cover up his sin. And the only way to do that is to do so with ever greater sin. So look at verse 20. But Isaac said to his son, "How is it that you found it so quickly, my son?" And he answered, "Because the Lord your God granted me success." Well, in essence, what Jacob does now is to abuse the sacred name. Years later, when Israel was given the Ten Commandments, the fourth command said, "You shall not take the name of Yahweh your God in vain, for Yahweh will not hold him guiltless who takes his name in vain." And so please notice that Jacob here doesn't just say, "God gave me success." He uses the name of the covenant, the name Yahweh. And even more ironic is the reality that this is the blessing that Jacob is trying to secure for himself. The blessing from the sacred name, the name that he now invokes to deceive, to lie, the name that he now abuses and disrespects. You know, the later promise is that God would not overlook this. But Jacob is so committed now, he'll do whatever it takes to complete his deception. So let's continue to read verses 21 to 25. "Then Isaac said to Jacob, 'Please come near that I may feel you, my son, to know whether you are truly my son Esau or not.' So Jacob went near Isaac, his father, who felt him and said, 'The voice is Jacob's voice, but the hands are the hands of Esau.' And he did not recognize him because his hands were hairy like his brother Esau's hands. So he blessed him. He said, 'Are you really my son Esau?' He answered, 'I am.' Then he said, 'Bring it near to me that I may eat of my son's game and bless you.' So he brought it near to him and he ate it, and he brought him wine and he drank." You know, for just a moment, let's turn our attention from Jacob to his father Isaac. And we have to wonder about him, don't we? We know that Jacob can't disguise his voice well enough. The old man knows he's listening to Jacob and not to Esau. And if only he had slowed down here and said, "You know, something's out of order. I mean, how is it that your hands feel like Esau's hands, but your voice sounds like Jacob's voice? Something is amiss." And of course, at this point in time, we have to wonder why Isaac didn't simply call one of his servants, "Come on into the tent and would you clear up this confusion for me?" We know he isn't talking to Rebecca, but he has probably hundreds of staff, everything from, you know, servants who oversee meals to servants who take care of business interests, water engineers who oversaw his irrigation system. He's got a standing military. They guarded his interests. Was there a person among all of that staff that he could have called? I've got to assume that there was. But he doesn't do it, and you've got to wonder why. Why not slow this process down and clear up this confusion? But if we think about it, we'll know the answer. When we started to study this incident, we did notice that Isaac, instead of planning a public blessing for his son Esau, had already decided he's going to tell no one. He would bless Esau privately. That's because he didn't want a discussion with Rebekah, a discussion that would turn out to be an argument. And Isaac is not innocent, don't you see it? He wants his own disobedience to God. He wants a private blessing, and it's precisely because of this that he has no way to deal with his own confusion. And furthermore, the sooner this matter is over and done with, the better. And so in his confusion, he simply presses on. But he has one more test. Verse 26 says, "Then his father Isaac said to him, 'Come near and kiss me, my son.'" It's hard not to read this and to think of another kiss so many years later. You know, in Matthew 26, verses 48 and 49, we read, "Now the betrayer had given them a sign, saying, 'The one I will kiss is the man, seize him.' And he came to Jesus at once and said, 'Greetings, Rabbi,' and he kissed him." You know, the kiss is a sign of friendship. It signals that the one kissing seeks to bless the other. And so a traitor's kiss is the most hateful thing of all. David knew that well. Listen to what he said. Psalm 55, verses 12 to 14. "For it is not an enemy who taunts me, then I would bear it. It is not an adversary who deals insolently with me, then I could hide from him. But it is you, a man, my equal, a companion, my familiar friend. We used to take sweet counsel together within God's house. We walked in the throng." If I could speak personally here, in some 40 years of ministry, this is where my wounds lie. Not from people who opposed me publicly, but from people who once shared prayer with me and then had the greatest capacity to harm me. Isaac experienced that. David experienced that. Jesus experienced that. All those who have been called by God to give leadership do experience this. It's a wound that cuts so deep, it's very difficult to heal from that. And so with a kiss from his son, Isaac believes, surely my son is not going to deceive me. And with that, of course, comes the blessing. And I'm now reading verses 27 to 29. So he came near and kissed him. And Isaac smelled the smell of his garments and blessed him and said, see, the smell of my son is as the smell of a field that the Lord has blessed. May God give you the dew of heaven and of the fatness of the earth and plenty of grain and wine. Let people serve you and nations bow down to you. Be Lord over your brothers and may your mother's sons bow down to you. Cursed be everyone who curses you and blessed be everyone who blesses you. Now, I have, as we have discussed our section of Scripture, spoken of the significance of the Abrahamic blessing, and I'm not going to repeat everything that I've said before here. But notice this image of a banquet in the Promised Land. Notice this image of the blessing of universal dominion. You will be the first of all the nations. The nations of the earth will serve you. You is a blessing that makes you the first among all nations. Now, of course, eventually that blessing would fall on Jesus, Jacob's greatest son, who would become the only source of salvation to the world. He who is King of Kings and Lord of Lords. That in itself is the drama of the entire Bible. But I fear I can't get there without dealing with what seems like the injustice of all of this. I mean, did you just hear this? Does Jacob get away with all of this? Does he even invoke the sacred name and blaspheme God and then get the blessing? Yeah, he does. But I mean by that Jacob got the blessing, not because he deceived his father. He got the blessing because God had chosen him for that purpose before he was born. If Jacob had not been involved in this plot to deceive his father and his brother, God would have intervened and Jacob would have gotten the blessing. But Jacob has no faith. But Jacob, nor Rebekah, nor Isaac, nor Esau got off scot-free. Far from it. The consequences of this. Well, Esau resolves to murder Jacob. Jacob flees for his life. Then he meets Laban, who gives him some life lessons on what deceit really looks like. And then when Jacob is an old man, his own sons deceive him and sell Jacob's favorite son into slavery. And by the time Jacob meets Pharaoh, not long before his death, and the king of Egypt asks Jacob his age, he says, and here, let me quote from Genesis 47, verse 9, he says to Pharaoh, "Few and evil have been the days of my life." Indeed, the bitterness from this initial act of deception unleashes on Jacob's life the course of a life that is a bitter one. And Rebekah doesn't get off scot-free either. Eventually, we'll find out that she'll never see her son again. And Esau and Isaac are separated as well. And Isaac, the man who once exercised leadership in his home, becomes an insignificant man whom is hardly mentioned again. And the lessons to be learned are significant. Yeah, it is true that Christ, through his grace, through the blood that is shed for us, forgives his people of all their sins. But in order to prepare us for eternity, God will allow us to feel the weight of our own deceit so that he might purge the evil from us. It is his disciplining hand. Please understand, says Paul, God is not mocked. What we sow, we reap. If this describes you, I urge you, find the person you've sinned against. Make it right. Why would you continue to suffer?
1: John, I'm really interested in this whole idea of sort of the development of sin, that it seems to begin as a seed and start to grow in us and grow in us and grow in us. And if we're not careful, if we don't derail it, it becomes truth. It becomes something that we do. Or how do we go about, I guess the question is, derailing this maturation of this seed of temptation?
0: Yeah, it's amazing how the longer, I mean, Romans, you know, in chapter 8, Paul says, the mindset on the flesh is death. So I think it starts by just constantly rehearsing and rehearsing and rehearsing so that we become focused on the sin. And we begin to imagine to ourselves, I mean, these are the advantages if I took this pathway. And, you know, we might say to ourselves, I better be wrong. It would be wrong. But we go back in our imagination over and over again. And as we continually replay the same act, eventually the time will come when that act will form a plan. And we'll see how that plan gets done. I mean, we know that, let's say, in terms of sexual sin. I mean, keep on imagining it. Eventually, you'll bring it to fruition. And it's true of every single form of sin. So we need to lay it before the Lord, call it sin, and ask the Lord to give us the mind of the Spirit.
1: Thanks so much, Sean. Remember to join us again tomorrow as we continue our series, Amazing Promises to Dysfunctional People, right here on Back to the Bible Canada, where we teach the Bible.
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3: Fact-checking is not new. Wives have been doing this since the dawn of time when Adam said to Eve, "That outfit doesn't make you look chubby at all." Today, we welcome the fact-check guy whose motto is, "Stump me if you can." He's here to answer a few questions about history's hoaxes, myths, and wonderfully weird truths. Question 1. Was ketchup once sold as medicine? Answer, yes. In the 1830s, it was marketed as a cure for indigestion and diarrhea. Apparently, some guy looked at tomatoes and thought, this belongs in the pharmacy. Question 2. Does the Eiffel Tower grow in summer? Answer, yes. Heat causes metal to expand, making the tower up to 6 inches taller in warm weather. Question 3. Did a man dressed as Elvis rob a wax museum and get arrested? The answer is yes, which means somewhere there's a police report that reads, the suspect has left the building. Question 4. Did Willie Nelson really publicly correct Joel Osteen's theology? Answer, no. Millions shared the story online, but there's no evidence it ever happened. Though you have to admit, Willie and Joel singing On the Road Again might draw a crowd, or maybe not. Question 5. Did Martin Luther King Jr. really help pay Julia Roberts' hospital bill when she was born? Answer, yes. Julia Roberts' parents welcomed black children into their acting school when segregation made that difficult. In return, Martin Luther King Jr. and his wife Coretta helped cover the cost of Julia's birth in 1967. A nice reminder that kindness has a long memory. Question 6. Was Napoleon exceptionally short? No. At about 5'2 in French measurements, the little corporal was average height for his time. Sometimes history can dish out really bad nicknames. And there you go. All the questions you didn't think to ask but are oddly glad you now know the answers to. I hope this makes you smile. We live in an age when everyone wants the truth. Fact-checking has become a booming business because AI, social media, and politics can spread fiction faster than my Aunt Martha's pickle recipe after a church potluck. Interestingly, a recent Lifeway research survey found that the number of Americans who consider the Bible to be true has risen significantly in the past decade. Those who say the Bible is a, quote, historical account jumped to 44%, and Bible sales increased 22% last year as more people searched for something solid in our shifting world. You know, the Bible actually invites scrutiny. 1 Thessalonians 5:21 says, "Test everything, hold fast to what is good." It encourages us to prove all things and hold fast to what is true. My mother certainly did. Her internal fact-checker never slept. I once asked how she could stump a lady who came to our house trying to sell Mom on her religion. She said, "It's not hard to spot a fake when you spend time with the real thing." Author Lynn Wilder understands that. After spending 30 years following false teaching, she prayed, "God, show me what's true." In reading the New Testament carefully, she said, "I met the God who is so much larger, more powerful, compassionate, and personal than I could ever have imagined. I've learned to trust Him." And on lesser things, we could trust the fact-check guy. Which takes us to question 7. Are we really taller in the morning than at night? Yes! So, if you want to feel a little more confident, do all your important meetings before lunch.
4: Dad jokes, encouragement, biblical truth? What more could you want? If you're enjoying what you're hearing on Laugh Again, we encourage you to share with a friend. The vehicle of laughter and stories of shared struggles open the door for the gospel to be welcomed into heavy hearts in need of the hope of Jesus. So go ahead and share Laugh Again today. It might just leave an impact deeper than you could ever imagine. Laugh Again. Truth bringing laughter to life.
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11: Good morning. A tornado has been confirmed to have touched down near Lindsay. The Northern Tornadoes Project received multiple photos and videos showing several trees damaged by the twister, which touched down around 1 o'clock Saturday afternoon. They've rated the tornado as an EF0, and given the minor damage, they're not planning on sending a survey team unless evidence of more significant damage emerges. Police are investigating a fatal canoeing incident in Muskoka. Bracebridge OPP were called to Stewart Lake in Georgian Bay Township Saturday evening when a canoe capsized 40 feet away from shore. A passing boater was able to rescue one of the boaters, while the second person failed to resurface. The underwater search and recovery unit was able to locate the missing person yesterday and has been identified as a 31-year-old from Mississauga. A Springwater resident is facing charges following a fatal collision in Muskoka Lakes. The OPP were called to a head-on collision Saturday evening between a vehicle and a motorcycle along Muskoka Road 169. The 52-year-old rider from Lake of Bays succumbed to his injuries, while the driver of the vehicle was uninjured. A 22-year-old man from Springwater has since been charged with dangerous operation causing death. Kawartha Lakes OPP are stepping up enforcement. Officers have increased their presence along Highway 7 due to the rise in fatal collisions. In 2026 so far, there have been 10 fatal collisions in Kawartha Lakes, which is more than what was recorded over the last 3 years.
12: We're wanting to get the word out to our community members and anyone traveling through the Kawartha Lakes that we are seeing this rise. We want to prevent these collisions from happening.
11: That was Constable Jake Dines. The jobless rate in Grey Bruce saw a decline. The Four County labor market says the unemployment rate for the area now stands at 5%, which is down from 5.6% the month before. There were 1,400 new full-time jobs to offset the loss of 1,600 part-time positions. Professional, scientific, and technical services saw the highest gains, followed by information, culture, and recreation. Aurora's new multi-use path along Yonge Street is taking shape. The $7.8 million project will see a sidewalk added along the east side of Yonge and a multi-use path on the west between Bloomington and Industrial Parkway. The 4.4-kilometer section is meant to connect South End Trails, schools, businesses, and Aurora GO Station, with a completion expected sometime in the fall. In sports, the Toronto Blue Jays' comeback attempt fell short as they lost 7-6 in 12 innings against the Philadelphia Phillies. CBL, the Barrie BayCats, they earned a 6-3 win over the Kitchener Panthers. In Ontario Premier League, the Vaughan Missouri, they defeated International FC by a score of 4-2. There's a risk of a thunderstorm for today. Traffic and weather are next.
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11: 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No delays so far along the 400 or 404. It's also a decent drive along Highway 26. Highways 6 and 10 are both clear. 35-115 is moving well. Highway 12 is off to a good start, and it's a smooth commute along Highway 11. Central Ontario weather. We can expect a mix of sun and cloud today with a chance of showers and risk of thunderstorm. High of 26. Tonight, a few clouds, low of 17. And tomorrow, sunny and a high of 24. In Owen Sound, it's 21 degrees. 18 in Huntsville. Newmarket sitting at 19. 18 degrees in Peterborough. And Barrie, it's 20. I'm Mike Poirier from the Life 100.3 News Center. Now you're up to date.

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1: And what else could we get delivered to our door in the near future?
0: Oh, anything. And we'll talk about how God can help you provide for your back-to-school needs. Here's

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Today's word of life is Psalm 24:10. Who is he, this King of Glory? The Lord Almighty, he is the King of Glory. Psalm 24:10 is today's word of life.

0: tough, but you're through it. It's amazing that you can love me like I love me like I am.
1: Ontario's Christian Superstation, Life 100.3. That's for King and Country and Love Me Like I Am. Good morning. It's 5:45 on the Get Up and Go Show with Todd, Shirley, and Mike. Todd is off today. Mix of sun and cloud, chance of rain or a thunderstorm. Going to feel like 31 later. Right now in Barrie, it's 20. Mike, you've got three young ones at home. Does your kids' back-to-school supply list feel like you're reading an inventory?
2: Well, we were actually going over that for the weekend. We picked up a couple supplies because we noticed some stores have some sales.
1: Okay.
2: So we're trying to hop on that, be responsible with our finances.
1: We need to because prices are climbing, right?
2: They are.
1: So sometimes you're going to wonder, well, how can God provide for our back-to-school needs?
2: Mm-hmm.
1: His faithfulness has never changed.
2: Oh, exactly.
1: He still provides and often in those unexpected ways. So, you know, careful budgeting, generous friends, and hand-me-downs. That's how I raised my daughter.
2: Yeah.
1: Was hand-me-downs.
2: Well, the other thing, too, is we were going through, you know, the list, and it's like, well, they have enough pencil crayons. Do we really need to go buy new ones? Mm-hmm. Do we really need new pencils? What about the pens? So it's kind of like figuring
1: out
2: ways.
1: Do that inventory.
2: Exactly. So it's like, okay, if they run out midterm or whatever.
1: That's fine.
2: Then, okay, sure. We'll get them the new stuff.
1: Right.
2: But yeah, it's kind of just what can be reused.
1: Exactly. Check under the bed. Check the junk drawer. 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
2: No delays so far along the 400 or the 404. It's a decent drive along Highway 26. Highways 6 and 10 are both clear. 35-115 is moving well. Highway 12 is off to a good start, and it's a smooth commute along Highway 11. I'm Mike Poirier with your Life Traffic Update.
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0: 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That's Eleni and No Place Here. Good morning. It's 5:55 on the Get Up and Go Show with Todd, Shirley, and Mike. Todd's on vacation this week. Mix of sun and cloud, chance of rain. Gonna feel like 31 right now in Barrie. It's mostly cloudy and 19.
1: With some stuff you didn't know, here's Mike Poirier.
2: With everything you can have delivered to your home these days, this next one, maybe not too surprising, but very handy.
0: Okay.
2: So DoorDash.
0: Yeah.
2: They're known for delivering your food and whatnot.
0: Mm-hmm.
2: They've announced the rollout into the automotive space.
0: Come on.
2: What?
0: What?
2: Well, drivers can now put in their vehicle information, and they'll be able to see parts that are compatible for your vehicle. And what you can do is say you need a certain item, you can now have it delivered to your door.
0: What?
2: So you don't need to go to the store yourself.
0: Wow.
2: Yeah, so it's like when you're getting food delivered or groceries, now you can have an oil filter as well.
0: That's good, because I used to be a parts delivery guy.
2: Were you?
0: Yeah, and this is good because there's instances where you're not a garage. Mm-hmm. You know, you can't use the parts supplier because you can't get the discount. This is great.
2: Yeah, they say that it's meant to help those who are maybe working on their vehicle on a Saturday afternoon.
0: Yeah.
2: And then you realize, oh, I'm missing a gasket or a specific socket, or I need that filter.
0: Been there, done that.
2: Yeah, so then it's like you just go on your phone through DoorDash, and then they'll have it delivered on the spot.
0: Wow, DoorDash is thinking of everything.
2: Well, I wouldn't be surprised if the other delivery services are going to add to it as well.
0: Oh, for sure.
2: Like, give it time. And like you said, almost anything can now be delivered to your door.
0: This is good.
2: Yeah. So now the automotive sector can have parts delivered to your door. And that's some stuff you didn't know.
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1: Good morning. A tornado has been confirmed to have touched down near Lindsay. The Northern Tornadoes Project received multiple photos and videos showing several trees damaged by the twister, which touched down around 1 o'clock Saturday afternoon. They've rated the tornado as an EF0, and given the minor damage, they're not planning on sending a survey team unless evidence of more significant damage emerges. Police are investigating a fatal canoeing incident in Muskoka. Bracebridge OPP were called to Stewart Lake in Georgian Bay Township Saturday evening when a canoe capsized 40 feet away from shore. A passing boater was able to rescue one of the boaters, while the second person failed to resurface. The underwater search and recovery unit was able to locate the missing person yesterday and has been identified as a 31-year-old from Mississauga. A Springwater resident is facing charges following a fatal collision in Muskoka Lakes. The OPP were called to a head-on collision Saturday evening between a vehicle and a motorcycle along Muskoka Road 169. The 52-year-old rider from Lake Abays succumbed to his injuries, while the driver of the vehicle was uninjured. A 22-year-old man from Springwater has since been charged with dangerous operation causing death. Kawartha Lakes OPP are stepping up enforcement. Officers have increased their presence along Highway 7 due to the rise in fatal collisions. In 2026 so far, there have been 10 fatal collisions in Kawartha Lakes, which is more than what was recorded over the last 3 years.
2: We're wanting to get the word out to our community members and anyone traveling through the Kawartha Lakes that we are seeing this rise. We want to prevent these collisions from happening.
1: That was Constable Jake Dines. The jobless rate in Grey Bruce saw a decline. The four-county labor market says the unemployment rate for the area now stands at 5%, which is down from 5.6% the month before. There were 1,400 new full-time jobs to offset the loss of 1,600 part-time positions. Professional, scientific, and technical services saw the highest gains, followed by information, culture, and recreation. Aurora's new multi-use path along Yonge Street is taking shape. The $7.8 million project will see a sidewalk added along the east side of Yonge and a multi-use path on the west between Bloomington and Industrial Parkway. The 4.4-kilometer section is meant to connect South End Trails, schools, businesses, and Aurora GO Station, with a completion expected sometime in the fall. From the Good News Patrol, a bride and groom needed a metal detector mid-wedding. Abby and Tony Clark were tying the knot in the shores of France, and during the ceremony, a bee went in the face of the bride, and her reaction was to swat it away. But in the process, Abby lost her engagement ring in the sand. Guests tried to help find it, but were unsuccessful. Tony suggested they call a volunteer metal detector, and within 10 minutes of arriving, he was able to find the missing ring for the couple. In sports, the Toronto Blue Jays' comeback attempt fell short as they lost 7-6 in 12 innings against the Philadelphia Phillies. CBL, the Barrie BayCats, they earned a 6-3 win over the Kitchener Panthers. In Ontario Premier League, the Vaughan Missouri, they defeated International FC by a score of 4-2. There's a risk of a thunderstorm for today. Traffic and weather are next.
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1: 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It's a smooth commute along the 400 and the 404. Highway 26 is off to a good start. 6 and 10 are both moving well. 35-115 is a pretty good commute. It's a decent drive along Highway 12, and no problems to report along Highway 11. Central Ontario weather. We can expect a mix of sun and cloud today. Chance of showers and risk of a thunderstorm, high 26. Tonight, a few clouds, a low of 17. And tomorrow, sunny and a high of 24. In Owen Sound, it's 19 degrees. 18 in Huntsville. Newmarket sitting at 18. 16 degrees in Peterborough. And Barrie, it's 19. I'm Mike Poirier from the Life 100.3 News Centre. Now you're up to date.

the Lunchbox Olympics in a few weeks. The dietitian might be happy with what you put in there, but the kids are going to revolt because they can't find the cookies. Mercy Me's up right after.

0: Jazz News, Emma.
1: Ontario's Christian Superstation, Life 100.3. That's Mercy Me and best news ever. Good morning. It's 6:11 on the Get Up and Go Show with Todd, Shirley, and Mike. Todd is off today. Mix of sun and cloud. Chance of a thunderstorm later. Going to feel like 31. Owen Sound, 19. Peterborough, 16. And in Barrie, it's mostly cloudy and 19. Mike, I'm just going to be a little bit nosy here.
2: Okay.
1: But what's a chore that you absolutely refuse to do after working all day?
2: All of the above.
1: Right? Oh, mine is dishes. I absolutely refuse. Because sometimes, you know, after supper the night before, they get left.
2: Yeah. They're just soaking.
1: Right? I don't go that far because then it's gross. I don't want to stick my hand in that cold, yucky water.
2: Yeah.
1: They don't soak. They sit there. And they might, I'm going to admit, stay there for a couple of days. They're just resting.
2: Yeah. Well, you want to make sure you get the tough stuff off your plate.
1: That's why I have 12 plates. I don't have to do dishes for 12 days.
2: I'm kidding.
1: But sometimes there are chores that you just can't find the courage to go do.
2: Well, I think the one tough one is folding laundry after you just did the laundry.
1: Right.
2: Because it's a never-ending cycle.
1: All the switching, the washing, the drying. All of that good stuff. Well, I want to know, what is the chore that you absolutely refuse to do after working all day? Give us a call, 1-866-737-LIFE. 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
2: It's a smooth commute along the 400 and the 404. Highway 26 is off to a good start. Highways 6 and 10 are both moving well. 35-115 is a pretty good commute. It's a decent drive along Highway 12 and no problems for report along Highway 11. I'm Mike Poirier for your life traffic update.
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0: Listener supported Christian Radio Life 100.3. That's Matt Maher and Gonna Be All Right. Good morning. It's 6:21 on the Get Up and Go Show with Todd, Shirley, and Mike. Todd is on vacation. Mix of sun and cloud today. Chance of rain or even a thunderstorm. Gonna feel like 31. New Market sitting at 18. Right now in Barrie, it's 19. Well, Mike, the countdown is on, and as a parent, you know the back-to-school lunchbox Olympics are going to begin very, very soon.
1: I love food and Olympics. Put those together on a regular basis.
0: Well, the lunchbox Olympics are simply what you're going to put in the lunchbox versus what the kids are looking for, right?
1: Yeah.
0: You're going to try and pack everything in there that is going to make a dietitian very, very happy.
1: Yeah. So you want them to be healthy so they can absorb all the information that they're going to take during the day.
0: Turkey sandwiches, crisp apples, the carrot sticks cut so nicely.
1: Maybe some cheese.
0: The yogurt. Meanwhile, the kids are going to unzip that lunchbox and where's the cookie?
1: Exactly.
0: Because all summer, what have they been eating? Junk food.
1: Here and there.
0: Oh, come on. You have to tell me that the rules for nutritional eating are...
1: They lax a little.
0: Right.
1: A little.
0: Right. And you know what? Those cucumbers are going to remain untouched. The grapes are going to return as world travelers. Mm-hmm. And the sandwich is going to look convincingly like it's never left the package.
1: How convenient.
0: But honestly, we can be a lot like those kids too, right?
1: Oh, totally.
0: We're always looking for something to fill our lives with those things that nourishes us, that makes us feel good. But God is the only one that can do that.
1: So true.
0: And my lunchbox is full and it's overflowing. Mm-hmm. And I have to keep thinking that. I can't just keep opening the lunchbox expecting something else to be there.
1: Right.
0: Because it's never going to be there.
1: No, never.
0: Never. I may want olives or I may want carrot sticks. I just have to expect that God is in the lunchbox. His word, his wisdom, his presence, that's all that needs to be in the lunchbox. Isn't that satisfying to know?
1: That's very satisfying.
0: All right. So immediately satisfy your mind instead for those things that strengthen us instead of looking for that quick, easy fix.
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1: Good morning. A tornado has been confirmed to have touched down near Lindsay. The Northern Tornadoes Project received multiple photos and videos showing several trees damaged by the twister, which touched down around 1 o'clock Saturday afternoon. They've rated the tornado as an EF0, and given the minor damage, they're not planning on sending a survey team unless evidence of more significant damage emerges. Police are investigating a fatal canoeing incident in Muskoka. Bracebridge OPP were called to Stewart Lake in Georgian Bay Township Saturday evening when a canoe capsized 40 feet away from shore. A passing boater was able to rescue one of the boaters, while the second person failed to resurface. The underwater search and recovery unit was able to locate the missing person yesterday and has been identified as a 31-year-old from Mississauga. A Springwater resident is facing charges following a fatal collision in Muskoka Lakes. The OPP were called to a head-on collision Saturday evening between a vehicle and a motorcycle along Muskoka Road 169. The 52-year-old rider from Lake Abays succumbed to his injuries, while the driver of the vehicle was uninjured. A 22-year-old man from Springwater has since been charged with dangerous operation causing death. Kortha Lakes OPP are stepping up enforcement. Officers have increased their presence along Highway 7 due to the rise in fatal collisions. In 2026 so far, there have been 10 fatal collisions in Kortha Lakes, which is more than what was recorded over the last 3 years.
2: We're wanting to get the word out to our community members and anyone traveling through the Kortha Lakes that we are seeing this rise. We want to prevent these collisions from happening.
1: That was Constable Jake Dines. The jobless rate in Grey Bruce saw a decline. The four-county labor market says the unemployment rate for the area now stands at 5%, which is down from 5.6% the month before. There were 1,400 new full-time jobs to offset the loss of 1,600 part-time positions. Professional, scientific, and technical services saw the highest gains, followed by information, culture, and recreation. Aurora's new multi-use path along Yonge Street is taking shape. The $7.8 million project will see a sidewalk added along the east side of Yonge and a multi-use path on the west between Bloomington and Industrial Parkway. The 4.4-kilometer section is meant to connect South End Trails, schools, businesses, and Aurora GO Station, with a completion expected sometime in the fall. In sports, the Toronto Blue Jays' comeback attempt fell short as they lost 7-6 in 12 innings against the Philadelphia Phillies. CBL, the Barrie Bay Cats, they earned a 6-3 win over the Kitchener Panthers. In Ontario Premier League, the Vaughan Azzurri, they defeated International FC by a score of 4-2. There's a risk of a thunderstorm for today. Traffic and weather are next.
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1: 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No problems to report along the 400 or the 404. It's also a decent drive along Highway 26. Highways 6 and 10 are both clear. 35-115 is moving well. Highway 12 is a pretty good commute, and it's the usual volume along Highway 11. Central Ontario weather. We can expect a mix of sun and cloud today with a chance of showers. Also a risk of a thunderstorm. High of 26. Tonight, a few clouds, a low of 17. And tomorrow, sunny and a high of 24. In Owen Sound, it's 19 degrees, 18 in Huntsville. Newmarket sitting at 18. 16 degrees in Peterborough and Barrie, it's 18. I'm Mike Poirier from the Life 100.3 News Center. Now you're up to date.

at 6:38. Today's word of life is Psalm 24:10. Who is he, this King of Glory? The Lord Almighty. He is the King of Glory. Psalm 24:10 is today's word of life.

0: perfectly.
1: Ontario's Christian Superstation, Life 100.3. That's Micah Tyler and Perfectly. Good morning. How's your Monday so far? It's 6:44 on the Get Up and Go Show with Todd, Shirley, and Mike. Todd is off today. Mix of sun and cloud, chance of rain or even a thunderstorm. Going to feel like 31 later. Huntsville, 18. And in Barrie, it's mostly cloudy and 19. Well, I want to remind you that this is your final week to qualify in the Great Canadian Barbecue Party Contest.
2: That's crazy. This is already week three.
1: Yes.
2: Like, it's been flying by.
1: My goodness. And so you have to keep listening for your chance to call in and correctly guess which summer this or that item got the most votes from a life listener.
2: Mm-hmm.
1: Well, we played this summer this or that a while ago, and we're using those answers for this contest.
2: What's hilarious is that we were answering those questions and we had no idea it was going to be used for the contest.
1: We're tricky. You say I'm tricky.
2: Yeah.
1: Uh-huh. Yeah, fun and games department, they're tricky too. The grand prize is an end of the summer barbecue party for 10 people with us. The Get Up and Go Show.
2: This is the perfect end of the summer kind of party.
1: Mike, how do you feel about being the grand prize for somebody?
2: As long as food is involved, you know it's going to be a great time.
1: And it is involved because the other part of the grand prize is a $1,400 package of premium beef from Heritage Cattle Company in Peterborough.
2: And this is good quality stuff.
1: Oh, grass-fed. Oh, my goodness. This is going to be great. We're going to announce the winner this Friday at 8:10. So make sure you listen for the cue to call on the Get Up and Go Show and in the afternoons with Michael Onley. 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
2: No problems to report along the 400 or the 404. It's a decent drive along Highway 26. Highways 6 and 10 are both clear. 35-115 is moving well. Highway 12 is a pretty good commute, and it's the usual volume along Highway 11. I'm Mike Poirier with your life traffic update.
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0: 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That's Lauren Daigle and Let It Be a Hallelujah. Good morning. It's 6:54 on the Get Up and Go Show with Todd, Shirley, and Mike. Todd is on vacation today. Mix of sun and cloud, chance of rain or a thunderstorm. Going to feel like 31. In Barrie, it is 19. I want to let you in on a simple secret about how I live a life that is so good and godly. On my worst days, I pray. And on my best days, I pray. And that's it.
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1: Good morning. A tornado has been confirmed to have touched down near Lindsay. The Northern Tornadoes Project received multiple photos and videos showing several trees damaged by the twister, which touched down around 1 o'clock Saturday afternoon. They've rated the tornado as an EF0, and given the minor damage, they're not planning on sending a survey team unless evidence of more significant damage emerges. Police are investigating a fatal canoeing incident in Muskoka. Bracebridge OPP were called to Stewart Lake in Georgian Bay Township Saturday evening when a canoe capsized 40 feet away from shore. A passing boater was able to rescue one of the boaters, while the second person failed to resurface. The underwater search and recovery unit was able to locate the missing person yesterday and has been identified as a 31-year-old from Mississauga. A Springwater resident is facing charges following a fatal collision in Muskoka Lakes. The OPP were called to a head-on collision Saturday evening between a vehicle and a motorcycle along Muskoka Road 169. The 52-year-old rider from Lake of Bays succumbed to his injuries, while the driver of the vehicle was uninjured. A 22-year-old man from Springwater has since been charged with dangerous operation causing death. Kawartha Lakes OPP are stepping up enforcement. Officers have increased their presence along Highway 7 due to the rise in fatal collisions. In 2026 so far, there have been 10 fatal collisions in Kawartha Lakes, which is more than what was recorded over the last 3 years.
2: We're wanting to get the word out to our community members and anyone traveling through the Kawartha Lakes that we are seeing this rise. We want to prevent these collisions from happening.
1: That was Constable Jake Dines. The jobless rate in Grey Bruce saw a decline. The four-county labor market says the unemployment rate for the area now stands at 5%, which is down from 5.6% the month before. There were 1,400 new full-time jobs to offset the loss of 1,600 part-time positions. Professional, scientific, and technical services saw the highest gains, followed by information, culture, and recreation. Aurora's new multi-use path along Yonge Street is taking shape. The $7.8 million project will see a sidewalk added along the east side of Yonge and a multi-use path on the west between Bloomington and Industrial Parkway. The 4.4-kilometer section is meant to connect South End Trails, schools, businesses, and Aurora GO Station, with a completion expected sometime in the fall. From the News Patrol, a bride and groom needed a metal detector mid-wedding. Abby and Tony Clark were tying the knot in the shores of France, and during the ceremony, a bee went in the face of the bride, and her reaction was to swat it away. But in the process, Abby lost her engagement ring in the sand. Guests tried to help find it, but were unsuccessful. Tony suggested they call a volunteer metal detector, and within 10 minutes of arriving, he was able to find the missing ring for the couple. In sports, the Toronto Blue Jays' comeback attempt fell short as they lost 7-6 in 12 innings against the Philadelphia Phillies. CBL, the Barrie Bay Cats, they earned a 6-3 win over the Kitchener Panthers. In Ontario Premier League, the Vaughan Azzurri, they defeated International FC by a score of 4-2. There's a risk of a thunderstorm for today. Traffic and weather are next.
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There's a bit of a slowdown heading south along the 400. That's as you make your way through the Holland Marsh. It's the usual volume along the 404. Highway 26 is a pretty good commute. 6 and 10 are both moving well. 35-115 is off to a good start. No delays so far along Highway 12, and it's a decent drive along Highway 11. Central Ontario weather. We can expect a mix of sun and cloud today. Chance of showers and risk of a thunderstorm. High of 26. Tonight, a few clouds, a low of 17. And tomorrow, sunny and a high of 24. In a wind sound, it's 19 degrees, 18 in Huntsville, Newmarket sitting at 18, 16 degrees in Peterborough, and Barrie, it's 19. I'm Mike Poirier from the Life 100.3 News Center. Now you're up to date.

0: Ontario's Christian Superstation, Life 100.3. That's Colton Dixon and the love I have for you. Good morning. It's 7:12 on the Get Up and Go Show with Todd, Shirley, and Mike. Todd's off today. Mix of sun and cloud, chance of rain or a thunderstorm. It's going to feel like 31 later. Huntsville's seeing a thunderstorm right now and 18. Peterborough sitting at 15. And in Barrie, it's 18. Mike, you've got three young ones at home. Does the kids' school supply list, is it large?
1: We're trying to keep it to a minimum. We actually started over the weekend.
0: So
1: You know, we got a couple of backpacks that needed to be replaced.
0: Okay.
1: Yeah, it's kind of navigating. We don't really want to spend too much.
0: Well, that's it. And the school supply list can be long and prices are climbing.
1: It adds up fast.
0: Right? So how can God help you provide for your family's back to school needs? Because God's faithfulness hasn't changed.
1: Mm-hmm.
0: He still provides, often in unexpected ways, through also, of course, careful budgeting, but generous friends. Maybe they don't have children. Maybe they're empty nesters and they still want to help you, right? They get it. They understand. Or maybe those hand-me-downs, that saved my family many years.
1: Oh, that's perfect. Or if you find, like, you don't need to buy new pencil crayons because you have plenty from last year that are still good to use.
0: That's right. You've only used a quarter or three quarters of it. You haven't used three quarters of it. You've only used a little bit. You just need maybe a new sharpener.
1: Yeah.
0: Maybe that's it. But just understand that God can help you even outside the stationery aisle. There's nothing more important that your kids can carry into school besides the trendiest backpack. 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
1: It's the usual volume along the 400 and the 404. Highway 26 is a pretty good commute. Highways 6 and 10 are both moving well. 35-115 is off to a good start. No delays so far along Highway 12, and it's a decent drive along Highway 11. I'm Mike Poirier with your life traffic update.
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0: 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That's Josiah Queen and Demons. Good morning. It's 7:21 on the Get Up and Go Show with Todd, Shirley, and Mike. Todd is on vacation. It's going to be a mix of sun and cloud today. Chance of rain or a thunderstorm. Going to feel like 31 right now in Barrie. It is 18. Nothing says summer more than a backyard barbecue, so we're bringing you the Great Canadian Barbecue Party. Our grand prize winner will get a barbecue lunch party for 10 with us, the Get Up and Go Show, plus $1,400 worth of delicious beef from Heritage Cattle Company. Let's see if we can get a qualifier.
1: Good morning, Lifelines. Who's this and where are you calling from?
2: Good morning. It's Les from Newmarket.
0: Les from Newmarket. You must have exercised your dialing finger. You're caller 7.
2: Woohoo.
0: Les, we're playing Summer This or That. We've asked Life listeners to choose between two summer options, and all you have to do is tell Mike which one was chosen by the majority of listeners. Ready?
2: I'm ready.
1: Okay, Les. We asked our Life listeners, beach or pool?
2: Beach.
1: You yes! got it! Well done!
2: Praise the Lord!
0: Les, you finally did it! You have been calling and calling!
2: Third time!
0: Yeah!
1: Yes. Third time's the charm!
2: Yeah, perseverance, right?
0: Les, you did it! You are qualified! Oh, congratulations! You're now in the draw for the Great Canadian Barbecue Party Grand Prize!
2: Woo-hoo!
0: Your next chance to qualify is coming up after 8 o'clock. We're going to announce the grand prize winner this Friday. The Great Canadian Barbecue Party is presented by Heritage Cattle Company in Peterborough. Way to go, Les.
2: Thanks, guys.
3: We say, God, break this. 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
3: It means breaking the anger that is in your home, not allowing that anger to be the authority, not allowing that to change how you think about your spouse and how you think about your circumstances, but allowing God to be your authority, where he says you're a masterpiece, that he has good plans for you. And we say, God, let it be. It means breaking the chain of anxiety and depression in your life. 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Yes, there are real diagnoses that we all face, but we cannot allow it to be our authority. We must say, God, you are still my authority. We know you don't waste pain. Lord, be the king over my life.
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1: Good morning. A tornado has been confirmed to have touched down near Lindsay. The Northern Tornadoes Project received multiple photos and videos showing several trees damaged by the twister, which touched down around 1 o'clock Saturday afternoon. They've rated the tornado as an EF0, and given the minor damage, they're not planning on sending a survey team unless evidence of more significant damage emerges. Police are investigating a fatal canoeing incident in Muskoka. Bracebridge OPP were called to Stewart Lake in Georgian Bay Township Saturday evening when a canoe capsized 40 feet away from shore. A passing boater was able to rescue one of the boaters, while the second person failed to resurface. The underwater search and recovery unit was able to locate the missing person yesterday and has been identified as a 31-year-old from Mississauga. A Springwater resident is facing charges following a fatal collision in Muskoka Lakes. The OPP were called to a head-on collision Saturday evening between a vehicle and a motorcycle along Muskoka Road 169. The 52-year-old rider from Lake of Bays succumbed to his injuries, while the driver of the vehicle was uninjured. A 22-year-old man from Springwater has since been charged with dangerous operation causing death. Kortha Lakes OPP are stepping up enforcement. Officers have increased their presence along Highway 7 due to the rise in fatal collisions. In 2026 so far, there have been 10 fatal collisions in Kortha Lakes, which is more than what was recorded over the last 3 years.
2: We're wanting to get the word out to our community members and anyone traveling through the Kortha Lakes that we are seeing this rise. We want to prevent these collisions from happening.
1: That was Constable Jake Dines. The jobless rate in Grey Bruce saw a decline. The four-county labor market says the unemployment rate for the area now stands at 5%, which is down from 5.6% the month before. There were 1,400 new full-time jobs to offset the loss of 1,600 part-time positions. Professional, scientific, and technical services saw the highest gains, followed by information, culture, and recreation. Aurora's new multi-use path along Yonge Street is taking shape. The $7.8 million project will see a sidewalk added along the east side of Yonge and a multi-use path on the west between Bloomington and Industrial Parkway. The 4.4-kilometer section is meant to connect South End Trails, schools, businesses, and Aurora GO Station, with a completion expected sometime in the fall. In sports, the Toronto Blue Jays' comeback attempt fell short as they lost 7-6 in 12 innings against the Philadelphia Phillies. CBL, the Barrie BayCats, they earned a 6-3 win over the Kitchener Panthers. In Ontario Premier League, the Vaughan Missouri, they defeated International FC by a score of 4-2. There's a risk of a thunderstorm for today. Traffic and weather are next.
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1: 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Northbound 400, a little slow going approaching Bayfield Street. It's a decent drive along the 404. No delays to deal with along Highway 26. Highways 6 and 10 are both clear. 35-115 is moving well. Highway 12 is off to a good start, and no issues to deal with along Highway 11. Central Ontario weather, we can expect a mix of sun and cloud today with a chance of showers and risk of a thunderstorm, high 26. Tonight, a few clouds, low 17, and tomorrow, sunny and high 24. In a wind sound, it's 19 degrees, 16 in Huntsville, Newmarket sitting at 17, 16 degrees in Peterborough, and Barrie, it's 18. I'm Mike Poirier from the Life 100.3 News Center. Now you're up to date.

at 7:39. Today's word of life is Psalm 24:10. Who is he, this King of Glory? The Lord Almighty, he is the King of Glory. Psalm 24:10 is today's word of life.

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1: 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That's Big Daddy Weave and Let It Begin. Good morning. It is 7:43 on the Get Up and Go show with Todd, Shirley, and Mike. Todd is on vacation today. Mix of sun and cloud, chance of rain or thunderstorm as well. Gonna feel like 31 later. Owen Sound is cloudy and 19. Peterborough is partly sunny and 17. And right near in Barrie, it's 19.
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1: Stop it. So if I'm doing mechanics in my driveway and I need a part and forgot it.
3: Exactly.
1: Or I bought the wrong part to begin with.
3: Yep.
1: Wow.
3: You can now have it delivered to your door. So say, they want to help those who are, you know, spending their Saturday afternoon working on their vehicle.
1: Yes.
3: Because then, like you said, you're going to realize, oh, I'm missing a gasket or a specific socket or replacement oil filter.
1: Mm-hmm.
3: So then you go on your phone to DoorDash and then you put in your information. And then in a matter of minutes, a driver will come by, drop off the part, and away you go.
1: That's a great addition because as a consumer, you can't access the parts supplier to deliver to your house.
3: Right.
1: You have to be a business.
3: Mm-hmm.
1: This is great.
3: Yeah, this is so much potential. And it just goes to show that we're heading more and more into that direction of the convenience from our phone.
1: Boy, oh boy.
3: So,
1: this is awesome.
3: Yeah. So if you're into vehicle repairs, you'll have parts delivered to your door soon.
1: Excellent.
3: And that's some stuff you didn't know.
1: All right, let's get out to the roads for a live traffic update presented by J.D. 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
3: Southbound 400, a little slow going due to volume. That's approaching Major McKenzie. It's also a little slow going along the 404 South at Mulock Drive. No delays to deal with along Highway 26. Highways 6 and 10 are both clear. 35-115 is moving well. Highway 12 is off to a good start. And no issues to deal with along Highway 11. I'm Mike Poirier with your Life Traffic Update.
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0: Ontario's Christian Superstation, Life 100.3. That's Forrest Frank. And okay. Good morning. It's 7:54 on the Get Up and Go show with Todd, Shirley, and Mike. Todd is off today. The weather, it's going to be a mix of sun and cloud. Chance of rain or a thunderstorm, going to feel like 31. In Barrie, it is 19. Mike, I'm going to be a little bit nosy here.
1: Uh-oh.
0: Nosy, brosy. What's a chore that you absolutely refuse to do after working all day?
1: All of the above. Can I just put that down?
0: Yes, you can. That's a very big list, but okay, can you narrow it?
1: Well, maybe folding laundry.
0: Oh!
1: Because it's the energy that you need to go up and down the stairs to do laundry in the first place, and then to fold it and put it away.
0: Right, the washing, the changing, the bending, the up and down. No, thank you. Another thing I say no thank you to is dishes.
1: Just let it soak.
0: Just leave it till tomorrow. It's fine. They're still going to be there. They're still going to be there.
1: Uh-huh.
0: Denise is on the lifelines. Denise, what chore do you refuse to do after working all day?
2: So I'm in the process of getting ready to move. Mm-hmm. So the last thing I want to do is cook.
0: Oh, yep.
2: So what I've done is I cook like on the weekend to get me through so that I don't have to think about it when I get home from work.
0: Yep, absolutely.
2: I can just reheat something and then start packing.
0: That is the best thing to do, especially after work and in the throes of moving. Thanks for the call, Denise.
2: All right. Bye.
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1: Good morning. A tornado has been confirmed to have touched down near Lindsay. The Northern Tornadoes Project received multiple photos and videos showing several trees damaged by the twister, which touched down around 1 o'clock Saturday afternoon. They've rated the tornado as an EF0, and given the minor damage, they're not planning on sending a survey team unless evidence of more significant damage emerges. Police are investigating a fatal canoeing incident in Muskoka. Bracebridge OPP were called to Stewart Lake in Georgian Bay Township Saturday evening when a canoe capsized 40 feet away from shore. A passing boater was able to rescue one of the boaters while the second person failed to resurface. The underwater search and recovery unit was able to locate the missing person yesterday and has been identified as a 31-year-old from Mississauga. A Springwater resident is facing charges following a fatal collision in Muskoka Lakes. The OPP were called to a head-on collision Saturday evening between a vehicle and a motorcycle along Muskoka Road 169. The 52-year-old rider from Lake Abay succumbed to his injuries, while the driver of the vehicle was uninjured. A 22-year-old man from Springwater has since been charged with dangerous operation causing death. Kortha Lakes OPP are stepping up enforcement. Officers have increased their presence along Highway 7 due to the rise in fatal collisions. In 2026 so far, there have been 10 fatal collisions in Kortha Lakes, which is more than what was recorded over the last 3 years.
2: We're wanting to get the word out to our community members and anyone traveling through the Kortha Lakes that we are seeing this rise. We want to prevent these collisions from happening.
1: That was Constable Jake Dines. The jobless rate in Grey Bruce saw a decline. The four-county labor market says the unemployment rate for the area now stands at 5%, which is down from 5.6% the month before. There were 1,400 new full-time jobs to offset the loss of 1,600 part-time positions. Professional, scientific, and technical services saw the highest gains, followed by information, culture, and recreation. Aurora's new multi-use path along Yonge Street is taking shape. The $7.8 million project will see a sidewalk added along the east side of Yonge and a multi-use path on the west between Bloomington and Industrial Parkway. The 4.4-kilometer section is meant to connect South End Trails, schools, businesses, and Aurora GO Station, with a completion expected sometime in the fall. From the Gnews Patrol, a bride and groom needed a metal detector mid-wedding. Abby and Tony Clark were tying the knot in the shores of France, and during the ceremony, a bee went in the face of the bride, and her reaction was to swat it away. But in the process, Abby lost her engagement ring in the sand. Guests tried to help find it, but were unsuccessful. Tony suggested they call a volunteer metal detector, and within 10 minutes of arriving, he was able to find the missing ring for the couple. In sports, the Toronto Blue Jays' comeback attempt fell short as they lost 7-6 in 12 innings against the Philadelphia Phillies. CBL, the Barrie BayCats, they earned a 6-3 win over the Kitchener Panthers. In Ontario Premier League, the Vaughan Missouri, they defeated International FC by a score of 4-2. There's a risk of a thunderstorm for today. Traffic and weather are next.
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1: 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Highway 26, a little slow going at 28th Avenue East in Owen Sound. Highways 6 and 10 are both moving well. No issues at EOF along 35-115. It's a decent drive along Highway 12, and Highway 11 is off to a good start. Central Ontario weather. We can expect a mix of sun and cloud today. Chance of showers and risk of a thunderstorm, high of 26. Tonight, a few clouds, a low of 17. And tomorrow, sunny and a high of 24.

0: And sound. It's 19 degrees, 19 in Huntsville, New Market sitting at 20, 18 degrees at Peterborough, and Barrie, it's 20. I'm Mike Poirier from the Life 100.3 News Center. 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
3: Good morning. Todd's off today. We know you love the Get Up and Go Show and everything on life. So we're going to tell you how you can take us everywhere you go so you don't miss a thing. And we're also going to learn how to play the lunchbox a little.

0: Give up on me. Ontario's Christian Superstation, Life 100.3. That's the Afters, and you never gave up on me. Good morning. It's 8:11 on the Get Up and Go Show with Todd, Shirley, and Mike. Todd's off today. Mix of sun and cloud, chance of rain or a thunderstorm, gonna feel like 31. Right now in Barrie, it's 20. Well, Mike, I want to know if you are ready to play the Lunchbox Olympics in a few weeks.
1: I have no idea what that is, but it's food related, so it has to be great.
0: Well, it's you as a parent putting in the sliced cucumbers, taking them out at the end of the day. Putting in the grapes in the lunchbox, taking them out at the end of the day.
1: That doesn't sound as exciting as I was hoping. I was hoping there was going to be like some sort of dessert toss
0: at least
1: or
0: cheese.
1: Something, like a pie toss or a cheese throw.
0: No. You're going to try and put everything into the kids' lunchboxes to go back to school. That would suffice a dietitian. But the kids are going to unzip that lunchbox like a treasure hunter and they're going to go on a mission to try and find the cookie and it's not there.
1: Well, we all do that. We all want the treat.
0: I do it now. I'm like, man, I didn't even pack myself a treat. Oh, man. It's honestly, God does everything for us. He fills our lives what is truly nourishing to us. Right? Okay, we got the cucumbers and the yogurt and the turkey sandwich and all of that, but we're always looking for that spiritual equivalent of dessert.
1: We do.
0: Oh, man. We prefer what's quick and easy and immediately satisfying instead of what strengthens us for the long haul. So as another school year begins, perhaps the lunchbox can remind us to reach what truly nourishes us first. Let's get out to the roads for a live traffic update presented by Wade Hamblin, your PTBO realtor. 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
1: There's a collision blocking the right lane of the 400 South. That's at Shepherd Avenue. Southbound 404, slow going at Mulock Drive, and then again at Elgin Mills, while northbound 404, very slow at Bloomington. Highway 26 is looking all right. 6 and 10 are both moving well. No issues to deal with along 35-115. It's a decent drive along Highway 12, and Highway 11 is off to a good start. I'm Mike Poirier with your Life Traffic Update.
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3: In John 1, we read, "When the two disciples heard him say this, they followed Jesus." Following Jesus, it's something Christians do. But what does it mean? We can't physically follow him because he isn't physically here. I can follow a friend's car down the main street because I can see it, but I can't see Jesus. Does it mean liking Jesus or loving him or believing in him? Well, it certainly includes those things. But Bede, the church father, provides a helpful word for those of us today who can't see a flesh and blood Jesus on the sidewalk in front of us. You follow the Lord if you imitate him, he says. Following means imitating. We're not going to get it right all the time, of course, but we learn what he says. We do what he says to do, and we try to do the things that he did. So continue to follow Jesus. You follow the Lord if you imitate him.
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5: 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The best way to plan ahead is for government leaders to develop and follow a budget to ensure that there's a surplus each year and not a deficit. By far, the majority of countries in the world regularly incur large annual deficits and have accumulated massive debts. For example, as of December 2025, the U.S. national debt is about $38 trillion, or $113,000 per person. Think about it. If every American had to suddenly service an additional $113,000 on their own, the majority would not be able to do it. So the conclusion, government spending is not sustainable, and in due course, there has to be major reductions of government programs and major tax increases. For Canada, the government gross debt per capita is about $100,000 per person, almost as bad.
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0: listener-supported Christian Radio Life 100.3. That's Zach Williams and Wait For Me. Good morning. How's your Monday so far? It's 8:23 on the Get Up and Go Show with Todd, Shirley, and Mike. Todd is on vacation this week. Mix of sun and cloud for today. Chance of rain or even a thunderstorm. Going to feel like 31. Right now in Barrie, it's 20. Yesterday, Mike, I gave a life update at the Alliston Potato Festival.
1: Oh, that must have been a ton of fun.
0: Oh, it was so good.
1: Did you get any fries after?
0: Right? You know I did. You know I did. Uh-huh. Fries and potato stuff was everywhere.
1: Fantastic.
0: But just before the worship service, we had a church service there in the fairgrounds. And just before service, I was kind of milling around and, and telling people how they can, you know, listen to us.
1: Yeah.
0: And you know what?
1: What?
0: Almost everybody knew about our free app already.
1: They do?
0: Yeah.
1: Oh, that's perfect.
0: That was fantastic. And our Life app lets you listen to Life anywhere that you go, whether you're at work, whether you're going for a walk, or even driving outside of our listening area.
1: Yeah, or if you're going on holidays and you're outside the broadcast area, you bring us along with you.
0: That's exactly it. And sometimes you move out of our broadcast area.
1: That's true, too. Yep.
0: We've got listeners in Portugal, Germany, the U.S., Australia, and now in Jamaica, because I was there.
1: Excellent.
0: Isn't that fantastic? 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
1: Good morning. A tornado has been confirmed to have touched down near Lindsay. The Northern Tornadoes Project received multiple photos and videos showing several trees damaged by the twister, which touched down around 1 o'clock Saturday afternoon. They've rated the tornado as an EF0, and given the minor damage, they're not planning on sending a survey team unless evidence of more significant damage emerges. Police are investigating a fatal canoeing incident in Muskoka. Bracebridge OPP were called to Stewart Lake in Georgian Bay Township Saturday evening when a canoe capsized 40 feet away from shore. A passing boater was able to rescue one of the boaters, while the second person failed to resurface. The underwater search and recovery unit was able to locate the missing person yesterday and has been identified as a 31-year-old from Mississauga. A Springwater resident is facing charges following a fatal collision in Muskoka Lakes. The OPP were called to a head-on collision Saturday evening between a vehicle and a motorcycle along Muskoka Road 169. The 52-year-old rider from Lake of Bays succumbed to his injuries, while the driver of the vehicle was uninjured. A 22-year-old man from Springwater has since been charged with dangerous operation causing death. Kawartha Lakes OPP are stepping up enforcement. Officers have increased their presence along Highway 7 due to the rise in fatal collisions. In 2026 so far, there have been 10 fatal collisions in Kawartha Lakes, which is more than what was recorded over the last 3 years.
2: We're wanting to get the word out to our community members and anyone traveling through the Kawartha Lakes that we are seeing this rise. We want to prevent these collisions from happening.
1: That was Constable Jake Dines. The jobless rate in Grey Bruce saw a decline. The four-county labor market says the unemployment rate for the area now stands at 5%, which is down from 5.6% the month before. There were 1,400 new full-time jobs to offset the loss of 1,600 part-time positions. Professional, scientific, and technical services saw the highest gains, followed by information, culture, and recreation. Aurora's new multi-use path along Yonge Street is taking shape. The $7.8 million project will see a sidewalk added along the east side of Yonge and a multi-use path on the west between Bloomington and Industrial Parkway. The 4.4-kilometer section is meant to connect South End Trails, schools, businesses, and Aurora GO Station, with a completion expected sometime in the fall. In sports, the Toronto Blue Jays' comeback attempt fell short as they lost 7-6 in 12 innings against the Philadelphia Phillies. CBL, the Barrie BayCats, they earned a 6-3 win over the Kitchener Panthers. And Ontario Premier League, the Vaughan Missouri, they defeated International FC by a score of 4-2. There's a risk of a thunderstorm for today. Traffic and weather are next.
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1: 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There's a collision blocking the two right lanes of the 400 South. That's at Shepherd Avenue. Southbound 404, slow going as you make your way through Newmarket and again at Elgin Mills. Highway 26 is looking all right. 6 and 10 are both clear. 35-115 is off to a good start. No issues to deal with along Highway 12, and it's a decent drive along Highway 11. Central Ontario weather. We can expect a mix of sun and cloud today with a chance of showers and risk of a thunderstorm, a high of 26. Tonight, a few clouds, a low of 17, and tomorrow, sunny and a high of 24. In Owen Sound, it's 20 degrees, 18 in Huntsville, Newmarket sitting at 21, 19 degrees in Peterborough, and Barrie, it's 20. I'm Mike Poirier from the Life 100.3 News Center. Now you're up to date.

0: Ontario's Christian Superstation, Life 100.3. That's Manic Drive and Into the Wild. Good morning. It is 8:43 on the Get Up and Go Show with Todd, Shirley, and Mike. Todd is off today. Mix of sun and cloud, chance of rain, or even perhaps a thunderstorm. Gross. And it's going to feel like a high of 31. Right now in Barrie, it's 21. Well, we all try and live a godly, good life, right? Life is a work in progress, though, and some things are for you in a season, and some things we have to wait for. And are you like me, and do you ever just pray that God would just show you a tiny peek of what's up ahead for you? You know, in most cases, we would not want to know. Well, I've got a secret to tell you, so lean in. This is a secret about how to live a life that is so good and godly. And I'm only going to tell you, so lean in. It's a good one. Lean in. My secret is simple, okay? Are you ready? On my worst days, I pray. And on my best days, I pray. You can't get any more simple than that.
1: There's a collision blocking the two right lanes of the 400 South. That's at Shepherd Avenue, southbound 404. No issues to deal with along Highway 12, and it's a decent drive along Highway 11. I'm Mike Poirier with your Life Traffic Update.
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1: Listener supported Christian Radio Life 100.3. That's Unspoken and You've Always Been. Good morning. It is 8:53. How's your Monday so far? It's right here on the Get Up and Go Show with Todd, Shirley, and Mike. Todd is on vacation this week. Mix of sun and cloud is on the menu for today with an a la carte of rain or a thunderstorm. It's going to feel like 31 later. Oh, my goodness. And right now in Barrie, it is cloudy and 19. Nothing says summer more than a backyard barbecue, so we're bringing you the Great Canadian Barbecue Party. Our grand prize winner will get a barbecue lunch party for 10 with us, the Get Up and Go Show, plus $1,400 worth of delicious beef from Heritage Cattle Company. Let's see if we can get a qualifier. Good morning, Lifelines. Who's this and where are you calling from?
2: This is Jordan calling from Huntsville.
1: Jordan from Huntsville, are you ready to play summer this or that?
2: Yes, I am.
1: Ha ha! You are caller 7.
2: Woo! All right.
1: All right, Jordan. So we've asked Life listeners to choose between two summer options, and all you have to do is tell me which one was chosen by the majority of listeners. Are you ready?
2: I am ready.
1: Okay, here are your choices. Boat ride or water tubing? Which one was chosen by the majority?
2: Oh, boat ride.
1: You're right!
2: Woo! Yeah!
1: That answer was chosen by 85% of our listeners.
2: Nice.
1: Congratulations, you're now in the draw for the Great Canadian Barbecue Party Grand Prize.
2: That is so sweet. But I would have to say that I would have picked tube ride for sure.
1: Me too.
2: But I was going with the majority.
1: Good for you. Your next chance to qualify is coming up after 5, and we're going to announce the grand prize winner this Friday.
2: Awesome.
1: The Great Canadian Barbecue Party is presented by Heritage Cattle Company in Peterborough. Way to go.
2: Thank you.
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1: Well, it's 8:56. It's a cloudy 20 degrees here in Barrie. I just want to take a minute and pray for your Monday. Those who are feeling anxious about walking into the week, Lord, give them peace beyond all understanding. Those who aren't feeling well this week, Lord, would you, Jehovah Rapha, would you touch them now? Would you cover us? And we thank you for our freedoms. That'll do it for me. Thank you and amen. Here's Josiah Queen, My Promised Land, on Life 100.3.

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3: Thanks for joining us. I'm John Fuller.
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3: Here now, Dave and Ashley Willis speaking at a marriage conference sponsored by Church of the Highlands in Birmingham, Alabama, on today's episode of Focus on the Family with Jim Daly.
6: We're going to dive into this talk for the time we have in this session, talk about kind of peace in the home.
4: Absolutely.
6: And here's the first principle. We can't control all the chaos happening in the world, but we can control whether or not we allow God's peace to reign in our hearts and our homes.
4: Right.
6: Like, guys, the world is nuts right now. Like, if you turn on the news for 5 minutes, you're just going to feel just that lack of peace because there's just chaos happening everywhere. And we can't control all of it. We need to be responsible to do what we can in our communities and globally even to be about bringing God's peace and God's kingdom to this broken world. But we're going to realize we can't control all of it. But what we do have more control than we realize of is what happens in our own home.
4: Right.
6: Is our own home going to be a sanctuary and safe place where we as a couple, us, our kids, whoever is there, can experience God's peace in a place where there's joy and laughter and a place where we can bring the troubles of life and deal with them together and pray about them. But ultimately, it's going to be a place of peace. And maybe you didn't grow up in a house like that. Maybe you grew up in chaos and you think that's just how home has to be. But you get the opportunity and the responsibility to break and change that cycle in your home, because you're not responsible for the kind of home you grew up in, but you're completely responsible for the kind of home your kids are growing up
4: yep.
6: in. And we've got the opportunity to say, I want it to look different than it did for me. I want it to look different than it did in my grandparents' generation. Maybe they didn't know the Lord. Maybe they didn't
4: right.
6: know any better. But now God is showing us there's a different and better way. And we're going to talk about how to live in that reality in our homes. So one time we accidentally, on a road trip, left one of our children at a gas station. He's a middle child. He's used to it. But no. So we stopped, bathroom break, because somebody with that many kids, somebody's always got to go. And so we pull off the road, and I'm mad, and I'm in a hurry, and we get there, and it's a one-seater, and there's this huge long line for this one seat, and I'm like, we're not doing this. Like, we got a car full of boys. We'll find a tree. We'll find something. We're not doing this. So like, let's load back up. And we get loaded up and we start driving down the road. And my oldest in the back, a few minutes later, he is, hey dad, where's Connor? And I'm like, what? And he's like, yeah, I don't think he's here. Back, and sure enough, he wasn't. So we drive all the way back to this gas station, and Connor had stayed in that line and had made it all the way up the line and was now in there. And so I run to the front of the line, I'm beating on the door. Connor, are you in there, buddy? And he's like, hey dad, I'm in here. I'm like, oh good, I was just worried about you were taking a while. I told your brothers we couldn't get snacks here, but how about when you get out, you pick out whatever snack you want and all this stuff. And,
4: yes.
6: You know, he was fine. But I didn't feel so bad because Jesus' parents did that. Have you read this in the Bible? The people that God picked to raise his son lost Jesus for 3 days, guys. I mean, this was like 15 minutes. Mary, you know, the

0: the Mary did you know that Jesus is missing and you need to put out an Amber Alert because it's been, it was like a day before they even knew he was gone. And I think God puts stuff like that in the Bible just to make us feel better. Like, you know what? Because I just picture Mary and Joseph. Like, can you imagine that search? Like, what are they feeling when you lose Jesus? I mean, what marriage moment is that? Like, we're definitely going to hell. We lost Jesus. Like, we lost Jesus. I didn't even know that was theologically possible, and we've literally lost him. But they found him, and it worked out. It's all in the Bible. I don't make any of this stuff up. It's in the Bible.
1: Yes.
0: But I'm saying, like, every home has experienced some chaos.
1: Mm-hmm.
0: Every home has had moments of imperfection, moments when we need God's grace. But truly, the good part is through it all, because of his ever-present indwelling of the Holy Spirit within us, we don't lose Jesus. He's with us through it all.
1: That's right.
0: And whatever chaos you brought in here this weekend, whatever fear, whatever uncertainty, whatever panic, whatever you're wrestling with, first off, the first thing I want you to know before we dive into the truth of God's word and what he wants us to know in those moments is you're not alone. And here's part of the reason how I know you're not alone. Every one of us in life are going to face moments that we just feel like, I'm not equipped to deal with this. I'm not equipped to deal with what's happening in my marriage right now. I'm not equipped to deal with the news of wars and panic and chaos and all these things happening all over the world. I'm just not equipped and I don't know what to do. And this, the most underlined Bible verse kind of speaks to the same thing, because this was underlined the most.
1: It's Philippians 4, 6, and 7. Don't worry about anything. Instead, pray about everything. Tell God what you need and thank him for all he has done. Then you will experience God's peace, which exceeds anything we can understand. His peace will guard your hearts and minds as you live in Christ Jesus. And you guys, one of my favorite parts of this verse is where it talks about how God's peace is something that exceeds anything we can understand. And those of you who've had those heart-wrenching moments where literally it takes your breath away, like you've had such a great loss, or you've just experienced heartbreak beyond anything that you could ever even imagine. And in that moment, when you really turned to the Lord, you had a supernatural peace that you can't even explain. And I know we've had that in our life, and we're going to share a little bit about that. But that's the thing about God's peace, is it's not really how the world defines peace. Because the world says you can only have peace when there's no chaos, or you can only have peace when everything's going exactly as you would like it to go. But the truth is, every time we read about peace in the Bible, it really has nothing to do with our circumstances. And I take great comfort in the fact that we have a God, we have a Savior who is always all too ready to give us peace in the midst of it. And you guys, sometimes he provides peace by changing our circumstances, but most of the time, it has nothing to do with that change of circumstances, but everything to do with the presence, just his presence, of knowing that we're not alone, of knowing that he never wastes our pain, of knowing that he really is the Prince of Peace in our life.
0: And so how do we get it? How do we keep it? Peace, as the Bible describes it, is this. It's a gift from God that we must pursue, promote, and protect. Something that Jesus, the Prince of Peace, wants you to have in your marriage and in your heart and in your home, even in those brokenhearted seasons. Because as the Bible says, he is near to the brokenhearted. He rescues those whose spirits are crushed. So while we have God's presence with us all the time, it's like the Bible saying we can experience God's presence in our life in a very unique way in those moments of heartbreak. And in those moments where it seems like everything is upside down, that's where we can sense our Savior most. He's always with us. He's omnipresent. He's always with us. But he says, I'm going to give you this extra portion of my grace and my presence in those moments when you need it most. I heard this mom who had 15 children one time being interviewed, and they asked, how do you love all your children the same? And she said, I don't love them all the same. And it kind of took the interviewer back. And the interviewer said, well, which one do you love the most? And she said, whichever one is hurting the most. And I think it's kind of a picture of the heart of God, our perfect, compassionate Father, that yes, he loves us all with a limitless love, but yet there's this special place in his heart that's just for those of his children in those moments where my kid's hurting.
1: Yes.
0: I mean, to me, one of the shortest verse in the Bible is so comforting. It just says Jesus wept. And it reminds me that we've got a Savior who's not distant from our pain. He knows what that feels like. And in our moments of tear and in our moments of pain, he is there to give us peace. Jesus says this, peace I leave with you. My peace I give to you. I do not give as the world gives. So don't let your hearts be troubled and do not be afraid. And Ashley did a kind of a word study a few years back on what that peace, what shalom really means, and discovered something that to me was just, it completely changed the way that I saw peace. Cause I used to see it the way she described a lot of us seeing it. It's just the absence of trouble. Mm-hmm. And there's always trouble around. And yet God calls us to live perpetually in peace. And I didn't understand what that looked like until she kind of did this deep dive into the Old Testament, and it was mind blowing for me.
1: Yes. Years ago, I wrote a book called Peace Pirates, and I just have always longed to have God's peace in my life, like most of us in this room. And I, you know, after I went through my anxiety and depression battle, especially, I just really was like, how can I keep God's peace in my life? So I knew that the original Hebrew word for peace is shalom. And so when I went to those ancient Hebrew word pictures to see how they would have written shalom to each other, I found this, and they're going to put the picture on the screen here. So if you want to write this down, this is something that has meant the world to me. I still wear it on my wrist because I want to remember the meaning of what God's peace actually is in our lives. And it means this. God's peace is breaking the authority established by chaos. Breaking the authority established by chaos. And so when you really look at what that meaning is and how those Hebrews understood what their maker really meant when he talked about peace in their lives, when they would hear about God's peace in their lives, it meant nothing about the circumstances and everything about who was the authority in their lives. So in essence, it's really about God being our authority and not letting anything else be our authority in our life. So we can't allow that addiction to be the authority in our life. We say, God, break this addiction, and you be the authority over my life so I don't feel like I'm thrown to and fro by the chaos in my life. It means breaking the anger that is in your home, not allowing that anger to be the authority, not allowing that to change how you think about your spouse and how you think about your circumstances, but allowing God to be your authority, where he says you're a masterpiece, that he has good plans for you. Yes, there are real diagnoses that we all face, but we cannot allow it to be our authority. We must say, God, you are still my authority. We know you don't waste pain. Lord, be the king over my life. And the more we keep on surrendering our lives to him and saying, God, you are the one, you are the authority over my life, the more we will experience his peace. And I don't know about you, but I think that's amazing, because to me, that says that we can get through anything. That says that we always have a savior right there for us, but it does taking us pursuing, promoting, and protecting the peace in our hearts and homes. But it starts with full surrender. And you guys, I know this isn't easy. It's so easy as human beings to be taken back by the circumstances that come our way. It's so easy to allow the enemy to let shame set in. But you guys, shame is not meant to be a staying place. It's a place of conviction that leads to repentance. Literally going the other way, walking away from the thing that is keeping you in shame. But it takes us recognizing what that thing is to be able to walk in that freedom.
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2: Welcome back to Focus on the Family with Jim Daly. 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
0: When she discovered that, it kind of helped the scales fall off my eyes to experience God's peace in a new way and the gift of that, to realize I don't have to be ever controlled or defined or ruled by any of the circumstances, any of the chaos that's happening outside in the world, because none of that is my authority. And it's just a reminder to me when I'm feeling fear or uncertainty or anxiety about that chaos or about whatever I might be facing, to run back into the arms of my Savior and remind myself that, Lord, you're my authority. You're my God. You're the one who's bigger than everything that I'm facing, and you love me more than I can imagine. And this pain that I'm facing is a temporary pain, because that's the promise we have as Christians. Every pain will ever face is a temporary pain, and every joy we'll ever experience is an eternal joy. And when we keep that perspective, it helps us to get through those difficult seasons, to know this too shall pass. This is temporary. And yet we have a very real enemy who does everything he can to try to make us feel overwhelmed by whatever is happening around us. Because that's part of his game plan. He wants you to feel overwhelmed, isolated, alone, in shame, in bondage, in guilt, and to make you feel like the chaos has completely taken over. You know, we saw a kind of a visual reminder of this, you know, on a trip. We took a big birthday trip for Ashley a while back and went to a place we'd always wanted to go. And we're hiking through a forest in Costa Rica, which is just a beautiful place.
1: It is.
0: And so we were there hiking around and we came across this big tree, and Ashley asked the tour guide, said, "What's up with this tree?"
1: Yeah.
0: And when he explained it, I don't know, it kind of was like a reinforcement of some of these principles. It ties into this.
1: I said, "Can you tell me more about it?" And he's like, "I'm so glad you asked me about this, because this tree is considered to be kind of a freak of nature." And he said, "It's actually a symbiotic tree. The tree that you're looking at used to have a host tree inside of it." And I was like, "What do you mean?" And he said, "Well, we actually call this tree the strangler tree." And he said, "And here's why. So the strangler tree forms a root system close to a healthy tree or host tree. And when it realizes that healthy tree has a good light source, good water source, good air source, and good nutrients, it basically kind of slivers its root towards the tree and tries to act like it's just being a friend of that tree. And scientists literally refer to what the strangler tree does to the host tree as nature's unwanted hug," which I just thought was really sweet and kind of creepy. But anyway, so he's basically going up near that tree like, "Hey, can I just, you know, can I get some of this sunlight with you? I just need a little bit, and maybe just a little bit of your water." And little by little, that strangler tree goes around and around and around, and its root system just keeps on getting tighter and tighter and tighter around the host tree before the host tree even realizes it. And it forms this fortress around it, like in that picture. And eventually, it sucks the life out of the host tree and literally chokes it out and takes all of its water source, all of its light source, all of the nutrients, and the very air that it needs to survive. And as I was looking at this, it reminded me of another thing I found in my research when I was researching shalom. And I found this other Hebrew word that is very closely related to shalom, and it's the word shalal. It's spelled S-H-A-L-A-L. It's taking authority or seizing authority by destructive means. Yeah. So when I saw that strangler tree, I was like, well, there's shalal. There's a physical example in nature of what shalal is. And, you know, thankfully, we don't have to be like that strangler tree, but I do feel like there's things in our life that are like strangler trees. There's things in our life, relationships in our life, habits in our life that are literally sucking the very life out of us. And the enemy would love for us to believe that we got to have to be like that healthy tree and allow these things to overtake us. But we have a God that says he is greater, that there is nothing that he cannot overcome. There is nothing in our life that he cannot help us with. But we have to be able to recognize it. And it takes us being mindful and saying, "Lord, search my heart." And even as a married couple, "Lord, search our hearts. Please reveal the strangler trees in our life." Because just like that strangler tree was so crafty with that host tree, there's little blind spots in our life where we get going on autopilot and we're just trucking along. And before you know it, there's this thing in our life and we're like that host tree. And we're all of a sudden, it's like we have this fortress around us and we can't really think clearly and we can't really see clearly. And our relationship is a little bit rocky, and we're like, "What happened?" And that's why we got to keep rooted and surrendered to the Lord, because he will help us to see what these things are. And I'm telling y'all, we have a powerful God that comes in and rescues us and busts up that root system and says, he is my child, she is my child, stop messing with my kids.
0: That's right.
1: And I just want to say this, that we have a God that, you know, we know in the word, it says he raises dead things to life. Well, he raises dead marriages to life. Like, you might have come to this conference and felt like this is our last ditch effort. We're going to go through the motions. We're going to say we did it. You know, we went through the motions. We tried. But I want you to know that God has you here for a reason, because he wants to give you something new. He is doing something new for you, and he is bringing you new life. And he can take your marriage to a place that you never thought it could go. But it takes time. It takes also honesty, takes vulnerability, and being willing to reveal the strangler trees in your life and allow God to do the work that he needs to do to make you healthy once again.
0: And that's a powerful and beautiful picture of what God wants for all of us. And so how do we get there? We remember to embrace peace when we remember we don't have to carry our burdens alone. And in marriage, especially, we should never carry our burdens alone. So you have a burden bearer in Christ and also in your spouse. First in Christ, Jesus said, come to me, all who are weary and carry heavy burdens, and I will give you rest. That our Savior is calling us to him and saying, let me take that weight off your shoulders. You were never meant to carry it. Let me carry that for you. As you just put your trust and your hope in me, let me walk with you through this. And then within marriage, we should do this, carry each other's burdens. And in this way, you will fulfill the law of Christ. That your joys in marriage, when you share your joys, the joys get twice as joyful. And in marriage, when you share your burdens, the burdens get less than half as heavy. Because when we're sharing each other's burdens, it makes the load much easier to bear. And like Ashley said yesterday, that's why there's never just his burden or her burden. It's always ours. It's always something we're going to face together. And I think that we miss out on that sometimes because we're prone to focus on the wrong things. Like, the enemy is a great distractor, and he wants to get your eyes focused on the wrong things. He wants your eyes focused on everything that you feel is wrong with your spouse, or everything they're doing that annoys you, or everything that's chaotic out in the world, or everything that you feel is wrong with yourself. And we've got to sometimes start by shifting our perspective and say, Lord, help me to be Philippians 4:8. Let me fix my mind and my thoughts on that which is good and beautiful and pleasing and excellent and worthy of praise. It doesn't mean I put my head in the sand and pretend like the problems aren't there, but it lets me look at those struggles with the right perspective. We've got to be able to put our perspective and our eyes on the right thing, because you're going to find whatever you keep looking for. Jesus said, whatever you keep seeking is what you will find. So if you're always looking for a reason to be stressed, you're going to find reasons to be stressed. If you're always looking for those annoying things your spouse does, then those annoying things your spouse does are all you're going to see. But if you switch your perspective and say, Lord, help me to see the reasons to be thankful. Help me to see the reasons to be joyful, God. Help me to be reminded of your promises. Help me to put my eyes on the right place. Because sometimes we don't know, Lord, where do you want me to fix my focus? Where should I be looking? Because there's all different kinds of things competing for my attention. And help my eyes, my heart, to be drawn to what you want me to focus on. Yeah. And where he's going to draw your eyes over and over again is to that which is good and lovely and pleasing and excellent, worthy of praise. And when he draws your mind to something that's negative within yourself, it's because it's the Holy Spirit's way of conviction to say, I'm drawing your eyes here because even though it's uncomfortable, it's a place where I want to work in you.
1: Yes.
0: It's a place where I want to come alongside you and bring healing. When he draws your eyes to something that's broken in the marriage, it's because he's saying, you know, this is a problem you guys have let grow worse by completely avoiding it. And I want you to, as a team, come alongside me and let me carry you through this. But this is something that has to be addressed, because until you deal with this, mm-hmm. it's going to be what's holding you back. And so part of our prayer should always be, Lord, don't let me have blind spots. Show me what within me you need me to work on, what within our marriage you need me to work on, but help me always to defer to kindness mm-hmm. and to look for the good in my spouse and to be their biggest encourager and not their biggest critic. Some people, have you ever been around somebody who acts like criticism is their spiritual gift? Have you ever been around these folks? They'll make it churchy. They won't call it criticism. They'll call it discernment. I'm just discerning. I can tell everything that's wrong with you. It's like, that's not a spiritual gift. You're being a jerk and making it sound churchy. But encouragement is a spiritual gift, and it's one we're called to give. We've got to be each other's biggest encouragement.
2: And that's where we'll end this message from Dave and Ashley Willis, speaking at Church of the Highlands in Birmingham, Alabama, on today's episode of Focus on the Family with Jim Daly.
6: What a great message, John. And I want to thank Dave and Ashley for allowing us to share it with our listeners, with you. I love Dave's final point that we tend to magnify whatever we focus on, and we need to be mindful of that. It's really not that hard to change our focus and be an encourager to our spouse and our children. And if you struggle with that, let me remind you that Focus on the Family has a great team of caring Christian counselors that would be happy to give you a free one-time consultation. These are really talented, compassionate folks that can listen to your story, pray with you, and offer some helpful follow-up resources. Here's what we heard from Betsy about her experience with the team. Over the years of raising four kids, I've spoken to your counselors for prayer and received so much support, as well as several helpful books. A few years ago, my grown daughters called Focus for prayer and advice on a situation that involved a family conflict. I was so blessed that they, too, looked to Focus on the Family for counsel. Thank you for being there for all of us. And that's amazing.
2: It really is. What a testimony to God's goodness to use this ministry to make generational impact.
6: Yeah, and we can't do it alone. We thank the Lord for the work He's done through our counselors, and we are also thankful to the families that regularly donate to support the ministry and that counseling work. You're making it possible to help other families like Betsy's. And if you haven't given to Focus, may I ask you to consider doing so. You can do ministry by financially supporting us. I believe that's how the Lord sees it. I will commit to running Focus effectively and efficiently so you can do ministry through it. The best way to help us is with a monthly pledge. It doesn't have to be a large amount. It's the consistency that helps us balance our budget and plan for future outreach. And when you get in touch with us, ask about a book written by Ashley Willis called Peace Pirates, Conquering the Beliefs and Behaviors That Steal Your Treasure in Motherhood. As the mother of four boys, Ashley has a lot of experience in this area.
2: Yeah, she sure does. So take the next step in pursuing shalom in your home with this great book from Ashley Willis. 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That's focusonthefamily.ca, or call us. Our number is 800, the letter A in the word family. And you'd use that phone number to request a callback from one of our caring counselors as well. When you get in touch, be sure to ask about a CD of this presentation from Dave and Ashley Willis. It includes extra content. Next time, a homicide detective uses his skills to assess the claims of Jesus Christ.
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6: Well, you will never find a book that has more pointed principles about living a pure life than the book of Proverbs. Throughout the whole book are illustrations, mini stories, things that you should take to heart when you read this book. In fact, one of the ways to study the book of Proverbs is get a notebook and put the topic at the top of the page. And every time you find a proverb on that subject, just write it in underneath the topic, and little by little, you'll convey to yourself the power of this book as all of the principles about individual subjects come together. That's kind of what I did when I prepared these messages and came up with these subjects. And I tell you, friends, there's so much in the book of Proverbs about living a pure life and the dangers and what happens when you don't. Tremendous reading for our culture today. Don't forget, during this month, we have a wonderful resource. It is a book about Israel. And even today, as I awoke, saw some crazy stuff being said about Israel from people here in America who've lost their minds about this nation and have become as anti-Semitic as some of the things surrounding the Holocaust. We need to be on our toes as believers and not be afraid to share what God has said about the nation of Israel. We've put it in a book, 100-plus pages, a beautiful gift book, and it's called God's Heart for Israel and Why It Should Have a Place in Your Heart, Too. 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When you send a gift of any size to Turning Point this month, we'll send this book to you if you ask for it, and it will be yours to read. And you'll be happy to have it because it will help you answer the questions that are being asked all over the country today. 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
7: Walter Trobisch was writing on sexual purity and God's forgiveness, and he made a statement in one of his articles that just jumped off the page to me. The statement was that God's wonderful forgiveness is so wonderful that God can make done things undone. And I looked at that, and I thought, that's not true. That's not true. I never wrote a letter to anybody who wrote an article in a magazine before in my life, but I wrote him a letter. I said, I read your article and it is wonderful except for one statement. God cannot make done things undone. How many of you know that? I was at that time counseling with a young lady who was in trouble because of immorality. She was carrying a child that she should not have been carrying. She had no husband. She had been immoral. And she was brokenhearted, and she asked God to forgive her, and God did forgive her. No question about it, but the baby was born. You can't make done things undone. So there is a price, spiritually. But I don't want to talk about the spiritual price. I want to get down to the practical issues that affect this in our churches and in our homes, because Solomon looks at us as almost as if he's taking an X-ray picture of this particular time in history. And he tells us what happens when we do not follow God's clear direction about moral purity. First of all, we suffer personally. Proverbs 5:9 says, "Lest you give your honor to others and your years to the cruel one." One commentator I read said the word cruel one means blackmailer. Lest you give your honor to others and allow yourself to be blackmailed. You pay a price emotionally. Proverbs 5:11-14 says that this kind of activity fills your life with remorse and regret. And you mourn at last when your flesh and your body are consumed and you say, "How I have hated instruction and my heart despised correction. I have not obeyed the voice of my teachers nor inclined my ear to those who instructed me. I was on the verge of total ruin in the midst of the assembly of the congregation." Notice, hated instruction, despised correction, obeyed not the voice of his teachers, inclined not his ear to those who instructed him. Here's a person who looks back on his life and realized that he had been forewarned and he had ignored the warning and had walked headlong into the whole situation in spite of that. I cannot tell you how many times people have come to talk to me over the years of my ministry about relationships that they knew were wrong, that they knew were in violation of the Word of God. And as we have talked, I have explained to them what God's Word said. And they have said, "We're going to do this anyway and ask God to forgive us." That's tempting God with presumptuous sin. That's saying, "I can do whatever I want, and then I can just pray a prayer and God will make it all better." My friend, that is so presumptuous, and it helps you to understand how little you know both about the grace of God and the judgment of God. And then here's one that everyone who's been through a situation in life can certainly talk about, and that is how this deals with you financially. Proverbs 5:10, and notice what it says, "Lest aliens be filled with your wealth and your labors go to the house of a foreigner." Isn't that something? You watch people go through a divorce and see how they have to settle their business. Or here's another proverb, 6:26, "For by means of a harlot, a man is reduced to a crust of bread." I know guys who work every day, and about 80% of their work goes toward alimony and settlement accounts and attorney's fees because they couldn't stay at home and do what God tells them to do. So they work every day, and they're reduced to a crust of bread. It touches you professionally. It says here, verses 18 and 19, "For her house leads down to death, and her paths to the dead." Now watch this. "None who go to her return, nor do they regain the paths of life." A very interesting concept. Yes, God can forgive it, and yes, he will, and I want to make sure before we're finished, anyone caught up in the trap like we're talking about knows that God will forgive you and he'll wash it clean. He'll give you a clean heart, but there is a price to pay. There are consequences. There's scar tissue that develops over the issues that happen. And it's usually true that when someone falls, this is especially true when it's someone in spiritual leadership, they may be forgiven and they may be restored, but they're never restored to the same level of influence that they had before it all happened. They can't recover the lost momentum in their life and regain the paths that once they walked. Then it touches you socially. Notice verses 29 through 35 of the sixth chapter say, "So is he who goes to his neighbor's wife. Whoever touches her shall not be innocent. People do not despise a thief if he steals to satisfy himself when he's starving. Yet when he is found, he must restore sevenfold. He may have to give up all the substance of his house. Whoever commits adultery with a woman lacks understanding." That means he's ignorant. "He who does so destroys his own soul. Wounds and dishonor he will get, and his reproach will not be wiped away. For jealousy is a husband's fury. Therefore, he will not spare in the day of vengeance. He will accept no recompense, nor will he be appeased, though you give him many gifts. Every time I turn around, somebody's saying, well, if it's just me, and it's just her, and it's all right with me, and it's all right with her, how does that affect anybody else? How many of you know that for every me and every her, there's four or five other people involved at each end? There's no such thing as just me and her. We all as men ought to pray, Almighty God, preserve me from ever having to go in and sit down with my children and explain to them why their mother and I are not going to be together anymore, or why I have violated the covenant of marriage. There's always people hurt. It hurts you professionally, it hurts you socially, and there's a terrible, terrible penalty to be paid. You say, Pastor Jeremiah, this is not a happy message. I know. But it is a message that comes out of the Word of God. And, you know, there are all these passages in the book of Proverbs strung together about wisdom. And if one person hears this warning and walks away from an affair that's about to happen, or gets out of an involvement that they've started to get into because they realize that God has sent them this love letter to warn them against the penalty, it will be worth all of the tension I feel in this room right now. Well, that's the problem. Let's talk about how we keep this from happening, all right? I want to get away from the problem. Let's go to the solution. Once again, the book of Proverbs gives us some encouragement. How do I keep this kind of thing from happening in my life? And I speak as a person who is taking this counsel along with you, because I'm no better than anyone else. I stand on this platform so you can see me, but not because I'm above you. I'm just one of you. I'm a fellow struggler, a fellow human being with all of the same potential to do something terrible if I don't walk with God. But listen to the Proverbs. First of all, respond to the counsel of God's Word. Here in this passage that we have read, and in all these passages, there is this plea on the part of the Father to the Son. Notice chapter 5, verses 1 and 2. My Son, pay attention to my wisdom. Lend your ear to my understanding, that you may preserve discretion and your lips may keep knowledge. Notice in this chapter, it talks about paying attention to what you hear. Some of you who are younger say, oh, they don't know what it's like to live in this culture. This is all puritanical. This is all fantasy on their part that people live pure lives. It is not so. There are people who live according to the Word of God and find the joy of a pure and moral lifestyle. Proverbs 7, the beginning says this, my son, keep my words and treasure my commandments within you. Keep my commands and live, and my law as the apple of your eye. Bind them on your fingers, write them on the tablet of your heart. Say to wisdom, you're my sister, and call understanding your nearest kin, that they may keep you from the immoral woman and from the seductress who flatters with her words. What does that say? That the Word of God is the preventative. The Word of God will help you. You need to have the Word of God flowing through your life, memorizing Scripture, hearing God's Word, reading books, reading the Word of God over and over again. Let the Word of God renew your mind and fill your heart with God's truth. Psalm 119 verse 11 says, your word have I hidden in my heart. Why? That I might not sin against you. And Psalm 119 verse 9 says, how can a young man cleanse his way? Listen, by taking heed according to your word. That's it. Let the word of God be your constant companion. Can't get enough of the word of God on Sunday for this to happen, I promise you. Can't get it by listening to Turning Point Radio or watching Turning Point Television. You got to get in the book yourself. Let the word of God come through your spirit. Secondly, reject an arrogant attitude. Notice verse 26 of chapter 7. It says, for she has cast down many wounded. Now watch this. And all who were slain by her were strong men. How many of you know that there's no such person who is totally impervious to this kind of an attack or this kind of an involvement? The first thing we need to do, men, is exercise this knowledge, and women too, that any one of us, no matter what our background, no matter what our circumstance, is capable of doing something to hurt God and hurt the ones that love us, and hurt our testimony, and hurt our families. We're capable of it. The Bible says that we're not ever to allow pride to get into our lives, because pride goes before destruction, and a haughty spirit before a fall. 1 Corinthians 10:12 says, therefore, let him who thinks he stands take heed lest he fall. A man had a date, and he took his date for a picnic, and they stopped. This is a true story. They stopped at Kentucky Fried Chicken and bought two boxes of chicken to go on their little picnic. And when they got to the park, he opened up his box of chicken. And instead of chicken, in the box was apparently that day's receipts, over $800. His date said, what are you going to do with this? He said, well, I'll take it back. Absolutely. So he went back to Kentucky Fried and he took the box and he gave it to the proprietor. And the proprietor was overwhelmed, as you can well imagine. In our culture today, that kind of thing doesn't happen very often. And he said, you know, this is an incredible story. This is a wonderful story. I'm going to call the newspapers. We're going to get them out here and we're going to put this in the paper and let everybody know that honesty is still around. He said, oh, don't do that. The woman I'm with is not my wife. Now, that illustrates the subtle way that we think. Isn't that right? You can be honest about $800 and absolutely dishonest about a more important relationship than you'll ever know. That's how easy Satan fools us into thinking we're incapable of making such mistakes. Listen to me. Don't be arrogant. Don't think it can't happen to you. I don't care how pristine you may be in your thought process. Remember, let him that thinketh he stand take heed lest he fall. Reject an arrogant spirit. And then thirdly, recognize the danger of conversation. This is happening more and more. Every time we talk to somebody, well, we could just talk. Usually it's not even a sexual thing that begins. It's just, well, she listened to me. She cared about what was going on. I could talk. A reminder to all marital couples, we need to talk more. What's going on right now is we got chat rooms on the internet. We got all kinds of infidelity going on because people are talking to one another on the internet. Now, I'm not saying that every internet relationship is bad, but it's bad if you already have a relationship. Somebody said, well, I'm not sure I'm married to the right woman. My friend, if you're married, you're married to the right woman. Amen. Chat rooms, just the very thought of it. People getting together in the quietness of their study or at work or wherever, developing relationships through conversation. Did you notice when we were going through these passages how much was said about words? In case you didn't, let me just run them by you real quickly. Proverbs 2:16, deliver you from the immoral woman, from the seductress who flatters with their words. 5:3, for the lips of an immoral woman drip honey and her mouth is smoother than oil. Proverbs 6:24, to keep you from the evil woman, from the flattering tongue of a seductress. Proverbs 7:21, with her enticing speech, she caused him to yield. With her flattering lips, she seduced him. Just be careful about conversations. There is a line in a conversation between a man and a woman who are not married to each other and are married to somebody else. There's a line in conversation over which you should not cross. When you start discussing personal, intimate things with people who are not your own spouse, you have entered into the danger zone, and it's just a matter of time before all of the things that we've talked about already become personally known to you. Watch out for your conversations. I never saw that before, but it's so true. Then run away from temptation. I've said this so often in various sermons that come close to this subject that I'm almost embarrassed to say it again. But notice what it says in Proverbs 5:8. Remove your way far from her and do not go near the door of her house. Get out of there, man. Get out of there. I often said the best equipment for maintaining moral purity is the best pair of Adidas you can buy. Joseph ran away. Remember that? Joseph was caught. He ran away. And it says in the Word of God that we're to flee this. Do not let your heart turn aside to her ways. Do not even stray into her paths. 1 Corinthians 6:18 says, flee sexual immorality. 2 Timothy 2:22 says, flee youthful lusts. Run from it. I don't have to interpret that. If you're in a situation at work where this kind of thing is happening and you're getting kind of drawn into a relationship, ask for a transfer. If you have the power, ask for their transfer. But don't allow yourself to stay in an environment where you are constantly exposed to the same temptation which you are currently not doing well with. Realize the fulfillment of your marriage relationship. It's not only what you do out there, it's what you do at home as well. Now, turn with me. You're not going to believe this is in the Bible, but it is. Let me read, beginning in the 5th chapter, beginning at the 15th verse. Are you ready? Drink water from your own cistern, running water from your own well. Should your fountains be dispersed abroad, streams of water in the streets, let them be only your own and not for strangers with you. Let your fountain be blessed and rejoice with the wife of your youth as a loving deer and a graceful doe. Let her breast satisfy you at all times and always be enraptured with her love. For why should you, my son, be enraptured by an immoral woman and be embraced in the arms of a seductress? You say, that's almost erotic language to be reading in church. It's in the Bible. And what it says is, there isn't anything wrong with sexuality. There's not anything wrong with it. God created it. It's to be enjoyed within the boundary of marriage between one man and one woman who covenanted themselves together for life. And the Bible says in the book of Hebrews that God honors this, that marriage is an honorable thing among all and the bed undefiled, but fornicators and adulterers God will judge. God teaches us that the best defense is a good offense, right? And when you allow God to work in your own marriage relationship so that it's strong, makes it even more difficult for the tempter to come and lure you away and do something that will destroy your life. Finally, resolve to guard your heart. Proverbs 6:25 says, "Do not lust after her beauty in your heart, nor let her allure you with her eyelids." Proverbs 4:23 says, "Keep your heart with all diligence, for out of it spring the issues of life." Job said in Job 31:1, "I have made a covenant with my eyes. Why then should I look upon a young woman?" A young man who was unaccustomed to the nightlife of the city was in Paris in the company of an older man. It was night as they stood outside one of the dens of iniquity, and the atmosphere was heavy with perfume. The sound of music and dancing broke in upon the ear. The lights over the entrance seemed alive with brilliance. Turning to the old man, the younger man asked, "And what is this?" With no smile whatever, the reply came, "This, son, is the gate of hell." And above the entrance was a sign, "Nothing to pay. Nothing to pay to get in, but everything to pay once you're there." The Word of God is such a loving letter. It may sound as if it's harsh when we speak of it in terms like this, but God loves us so much, He wants the best for us. And the best for us does not lie in illicit relationships and immoral conduct. My friend, the best is in a relationship according to God's Word. I have a friend by the name of Richard Furman, who is a doctor in Boone, North Carolina. He is a thoracic surgeon and a wonderful Christian. And we were talking about losing our parents. He told me about his dad, who died when he was 73. And he said, "David, one thing I will never forget is that after my dad died, we as children gathered around and were talking to my mom about my dad and their relationship and their marriage. And we got to talking about their wedding. And mom said that when they got married, they didn't have any money for a honeymoon. So they spent their honeymoon in her parents' home, up in the second story of their home." And one of the kids said, "Mom, how long did the honeymoon last?" She said, "It ended yesterday." That's what I want. Isn't that what you want? Isn't that where the joy of life is? Isn't that where godliness is reflected in homes? It ended yesterday. May it be so for us. And let me say this to you. Wherever you are in this process, maybe you have blown it. Maybe there's some scars on your heart. I want to tell you that God will forgive you. And he wants you now to take what's left of your life and make the best of it for his honor and glory. You can't go back and undo what's done, but you can go forward. You can go forward with the principles of God's word and live your life according to his principles of purity. May God grant that you will do it. And in the process, may you find a way to cultivate a higher love, a love for the Lord Jesus that will be so great that you would never want to do anything to hurt him because he's done so much for you.
6: Amen. Amen. Well, tomorrow we're going to talk about power up your marriage, Proverbs for partners. So kind of make that transition into the marriage discussion tomorrow from the book of Proverbs. I hope you'll join us then. I've been telling you about this book, God's Heart for Israel. It's our resource for the month of August. You'll want to have this book because it brings together the passages from the Bible that talk about the importance of Israel in God's plan. And it's important that we as believers don't lose sight of what the Bible tells us. The Bible's very clear that God blesses those who bless Israel and that he curses those who curse Israel. I didn't say that. The Bible says that. And it's in this book, along with a lot of other principles. We want you to have the book. When you send your gift to Turning Point in the month of August, we'll send it to you when you ask for it, and it'll be our way of saying thank you for your involvement. See you next time.
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14: This is Life. Good morning, Ashley McDonald in for Steve Jones. I've got the latest from Jamie McDonald coming up, but in 20 minutes, a little reminder that the temperature of your coffee actually does

inside. Who walks up to a giant and picks a fight? Who turns a lion's den into a petting zoo? Who can have church in a fiery furnace?

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A high of 26 today with a risk of thunderstorms. Here's It Really Is Amazing Grace by Phil Wickham and Crowder on Life.

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It's 10:13. Here's some cooking advice for you. Next time you mess up a recipe, just call it rustic. Life's all about perspective, isn't it? Here's Jamie McDonald on Life.

0: Ontario's Christian Superstation, Life 100.3. That was Miracle Child by Brandon Lake. I'm Ashley McDonald in for Steve Jones. You know that feeling when your coffee gets cold? It's not quite hot, but it's not iced. It's just blah. And we know nobody likes blah coffee. In Revelation, Jesus actually says the same thing about our faith. He'd rather we be hot or cold, not lukewarm. It's a good reminder. Faith isn't meant to be half-hearted. It's meant to be alive and passionate and real. So maybe today's the day to stir it up again. Spend some time with God. And while you're at it, maybe go reheat that coffee too. I've got Royal Taylor coming up next.
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Reese's Cups or a caramel might just be the upgrade you didn't know you needed. 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
1: 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Yeah.

Today's word of life is Psalm 24:10. Who is he? The King of Glory? The Lord Almighty, he is the King of Glory. That's today's word of life.

0: Ontario's Christian Superstation, Life 100.3. That was Faith, Hope, Love by We Are Messengers. Hey, I'm Ashley McDonald in for Steve Jones this morning. Well, this is it. It's your final week to qualify for the Great Canadian Barbecue Party Contest. 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Stick around. Jordan Feliz is coming up next.
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11:07 with your life weather update. We're going to see a high of 26 and possibly some thunderstorms, but I think it's the perfect day to get those couch cushions off and build some forts with the kids. So much fun. 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
1: It's 11:14. Just a reminder that cleaning the house may not feel like a spiritual activity, but caring for the space God has given us can be an act of gratitude and stewardship, even if it doesn't feel like it in the moment while you're vacuuming or tackling the laundry. Here it is. Here's We the Kingdom on Life.

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0: Listener supported Christian Radio Life 100.3. That was Thankful by Forrest Frank. I'm Ashley McDonald in for Steve Jones this morning. Have you ever had one of those days or weeks where your to-do list just keeps getting longer and longer? You check one thing off and somehow three more things are added to that list. Life can feel heavy sometimes, but Jesus gives us this invitation in Matthew 11:28. Come to me, all who are weary and burdened, and I will give you rest. Notice he doesn't say, come to me once you've got everything under control, once that to-do list is complete. He says, come as you are. So maybe today the most productive thing you can do isn't crossing another item off that list. It's taking a moment to rest in God's presence and let him carry what you've been trying to carry alone.
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Here's Natasha Zambaro on Life.

0: listener-supported Christian radio, Life 100.3. That was the latest from Matthew West. Good. I'm Ashley McDonald in for Steve Jones. You know what I love about Life merch? Well, one thing I love about our merch, it's never just a t-shirt or a hat or a mug. Somehow it often seems to start a conversation. I can't tell you how many times I've been out wearing Life gear and someone will stop me and say, hey, that's my favorite radio station. And suddenly we're chatting about their favorite song or about their faith. And speaking of Life merch, we've got some brand new stuff in the Life Superstore. 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I hope you have a wonderful afternoon.
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0: Good afternoon. It's 12 o'clock on Monday, August 10th. I'm Mike Poirier from the Life 100.3 News Center. Two men are in hospital following a stabbing in Barrie. Police were called to a home on Wellington Street East this morning following an altercation. A 21-year-old man from Springwater was taken to hospital in critical but stable condition, while a 36-year-old man from Orillia was also transported to hospital. Charges are pending, according to investigators. Police are investigating a fatal canoeing incident in Muskoka. Bracebridge OPP were called to Stewart Lake in Georgian Bay Township Saturday evening when a canoe capsized 40 feet away from shore. A passing boater was able to rescue one of the canoeists, while the second person failed to resurface. The underwater search and recovery unit was able to locate the missing person yesterday and has been identified as a 31-year-old from Mississauga. Kortha Lakes OPP are stepping up enforcement. Officers have increased their presence along Highway 7 due to the rise in fatal collisions. In 2026 so far, there have been 10 fatal collisions in Kortha Lakes, which is more than what was recorded over the last 3 years.
1: We're wanting to get the word out to our community members and anyone traveling through the Kortha Lakes that we are seeing this rise. We want to prevent these collisions from happening.
0: That was Constable Jake Danes. Mobility scooters are subject to the same impaired driving laws, according to Owen Sound Police. Officers were contacted of a man who was leaving a home on a mobility scooter over the weekend while impaired. Police spoke to the individual, who agreed to find another way home. However, the same person was then stopped by police a short time later on his mobility scooter and charged with operation while impaired, as they're considered a motor vehicle under the criminal code. Tiny Townships warning residents about misleading election letters. According to staff, materials containing Township of Tiny and Register to Vote branding have been reported in the community, but were not approved by the Township or Elections Ontario. Residents are being asked not to provide personal information to third-party agencies. East Gwillimbury's vacant buildings registry is now in effect. The one-year pilot project is meant to help keep neighborhoods safe and well-maintained, as buildings left vacant can result in fire risks, vandalism, graffiti, trespassing, and rodent and pest infestations. The property owner must acquire a vacant building permit, provide proof of insurance, post emergency contact info at the property, and also inspect it once every 14 days. From the Good News Patrol, a bride and groom needed a metal detector mid-wedding.

0: the Toronto Tempo. They're on the road tonight to face the Atlanta Dream. There's a severe thunderstorm watch in effect for parts of central Ontario. Weather's next.
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0: Central Ontario weather. There's a severe thunderstorm watch in effect for Huntsville and Haliburton County. We'll see a mix of sun and cloud this afternoon. Chance of showers and risk of a thunderstorm, a high of 26. Tonight, partly cloudy, slight chance of showers and risk of a thunderstorm, low of 16. And tomorrow, sunny and a high of 24. In Owen Sound, it's 23 degrees, 22 in Huntsville. Newmarket sitting at 24, 22 degrees in Peterborough, and Barrie, it's 24. I'm Mike Poirier from the Life 100 Dothry News Center. Now you're up to date.
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6: We all have our unguarded moments. We all have times when we reach the end of our tether, when the clouds of doom seem greater than the sun of tomorrow. And our view is blocked and out gushes how we really feel.
7: Can a person of deep faith fall into deep depression? Can someone who genuinely loves God reach a place so dark they can't find their way out? Chuck Swindoll says yes. And he says the church has too often been the last place to make that confession. Today on Insight for Living, Chuck brings this difficult journey home with a word of grace for anyone who's ever screamed at the sky and wondered if God was listening. The answer may surprise you. He not only listens, God can handle everything you say. Chuck begins with prayer.

Thank you for the reminder that your book is true, that when you paint your servants, you paint them warts and all. You do not hide from us their depression, their doubts, their grief, even days so dark that some wish they had never been born. And so today, while in the midst of this study of a troubled, heartbroken, grieving life, this day I pray that you will minister in a deep way to some who are in that kind of place at this time in their lives. And you would bring a sense of comfort and remind that there isn't any pit so deep, but that you are deeper still.

0: Thank you for the place of quietness we enjoy here, freedom from the interruption of the enemy or the adversary. Thank you for brave men and women who fight for our cause in places that are hard to pronounce and in locations marked by terror and danger. Take care of them and watch over them, and because of them, give us protection. Sustain our liberty. Ours is a dark world, one that's fallen and lost its way. And rather than being smug and complacent in it, give us a passion for those who can't find their way home. Give us a sweet understanding of such a miserable situation, that we might be for them a light in their darkness, and hope in their hurt, and a rescue from their valley. Thank you for the sheer pleasure of the worship of you, our triune God. Find favor in the giving from motive to action as we continue our worship in Jesus, your name. And everyone said, amen.
1: 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Chuck titled today's message, The Mournful Wail of a Miserable Man.
0: Now, I need to warn you ahead of time as we turn to the third chapter. This will not be a pleasant sermon. This is not easy preaching. I don't know of a person on earth that has ever said Job 3 is their favorite chapter in the Bible. I don't know of anyone who has ever memorized a verse out of Job 3. It's one of those chapters you get to and you find yourself saying, well, let's see what else there is in the book of Job. Surely there's something. Unless you have known the black hole of depression yourself. And you read, not with shock, but you read nodding with understanding, because you've been there. Here the scabs are pulled from the sores and the pus of reality runs down Job's life. But the wonderful plan of God is wonderful from his perspective, not yours and mine. In fact, you say as you go to bed at night, naked I came from my mother's womb, naked I shall return. The Lord gave, the Lord has taken away. Blessed be the name of the Lord. And you are the one who says to your mate, shall we not accept good from God and also not accept adversity as well? And in all this, you don't sin with your lips. The same man who wrote that in chapters 1 and chapter 2 wrote this in chapter 3, and don't you doubt it. The same man. And we don't want him to write what he writes in chapter 3, because it doesn't seem like he's really walking with God. I mean, he has the audacity to say at the end, I am not at ease, I am not quiet, I am not at rest. I am in turmoil. And we are given entrance into a slice of Job's life that is as real as more testimonies who fill this room than any of us would ever believe. Even the godly can be depressed. But Job is hung out here for all to see. We all have our unguarded moments. We all have times when we reach the end of our tether, when the clouds of doom seem greater than the sun of tomorrow. And our view is blocked, and out gushes how we really feel. And thankfully, no one is there to hear. But with Job, there were three friends who sat and stared and heard every word and began to put together their thoughts so they could set him straight as soon as they got a chance to talk. How tragic. Allow me a couple of somewhat technical comments as we get underway, may I? At this point in the Hebrew text, poetry begins. In the prologue, chapters 1 and 2 are written in prose, just as they appear in your Bible, in a narrative form. As you would pick up a novel to read it, that's prose. As you would read a newspaper article, that's prose. It reads just like a book. But when you get to chapter 3 in the Hebrew, you begin to read poetry, and it appears in meter. It appears as poetry. And that runs all the way through chapter 42, verse 6. So the greater part of this book is poetry. That's why the book falls in the category of the poetry section of the Bible. It is mainly poetry. Now, the second little technical comment. Job's outburst, get this, is not prompted mainly because of physical suffering. It's prompted because he's lost touch with God. It's a major difference. He is miserable because he's lost his best friend. How close he had been with God when he got married to Mrs. Job. How happy their relationship was, meaning his and God's, as the first of the few children were conceived, and as the babies were born, and as these 7 boys and 3 girls filled their home with laughter. How near God seemed to him, and as the business grew, and the caravans multiplied, and the profit began to come in, and as he was blessed with the joy of prosperity, and as he and God walked together in the cool of the evening, how close God was until that day, everything broke loose. Everything broke loose. And he lost camp. He lost livestock. He lost all of the animals. He lost home. He lost all 10 children. And he lost his health. And worst of all, the heavens were brass. And God no longer walked with him in the cool of the evening. And God no longer came alongside to say, "My son, let me explain what this is all about." The devil came, and he dared me to do, and I want you to know, I'm trusting that you'll, no, he knew none of that. You and I know all of that. He's never read the first 2 chapters of Job. He's just living out the result of the chapters. And he's reached the end of his rope. This is the day you slam the door shut. This is the day you say to those even close to you, "Leave me alone." This is the day in his life when he cannot find his friend, his heavenly Father. One man writes, "The 3rd chapter of Job must be one of the most depressing chapters in the Bible. While some might be as depressed as Job was and use these verses to give vent to their feelings, few sermons are made from this chapter. Few verses are claimed as promises. And few are remembered for the warmth of their sentiment. It is the lowest of several low points in the book." Afterward, Job opened his mouth and cursed the day of his birth. Because you have patiently sat through my opening comments, you're not quite as shocked as the novice would be who reads this and says, "Aha, there you go. Satan said he would curse God. Now he does it." Wait. It may be poetry, but let's read it accurately. He doesn't curse God. He curses the day of his birth. There's a difference. To say, "Why was I ever born?" is much different than saying, "I no longer believe in you, God." It's saying, "I am so totally and completely alone, I regret that I ever drew breath. In fact, I regret that I was ever conceived in the womb of my mother." Verses 1 to 10, he regrets his birth. Verses 11 to 19, he wished he'd been born dead. Verses 20 through 26, he longs to die. End of sermon. As I said earlier, if you weren't depressed when you started with me, you will be when I finish. Just pause and remember the aftershock of what is included in the word, chapter 3, verse 1, afterward. Afterward. Sitting at the city dump, head shaved, wife wringing her hands, three friends sitting 7 days and seven nights, staring, not saying a word, chapter 2, verse 13, seeing the pain was very great, after loss of all the children and everything he held dear, and ability to make a living, with sores running and scabs pulling loose from those sores, after that he opened his mouth and out came, "I wish I had never been born." And that's not all he said. If you like marking your Bibles, you will have a field day with the words "let" and "may" in verses 3 through 9. They appear over and over again. These are called jussives, J-U-S-S-I-V-E, in the Hebrew. I call them wish verbs. They are wish verbs. May this happen, may that happen. Let this happen, let that happen. Let these things happen. And while I'm at it, let this and let that. It's poetry, folks. It's poetry. Let the day perish, verse 4. May the day be darkness. Let God above care not for it. Verse 5, let darkness and black gloom claim it. Let a cloud settle on it. Let the blackness of the day terrify it. Verse 6, let it not rejoice among the days of the year. Let it not come into the number of the months. Take it out of the calendar. Forget my birthday. Let that night be barren. Let no joyful shout enter it. Let those curse it who curse the day. Verse 9, let the stars of its twilight be darkened. Let all that happen. For goodness sake, Job, what is it? It is depression. I want none of this thing called life. And interestingly, suicide never enters his mind. Never an attempt, never a word about it, never a warning against it. It was so far into the life of the faithful. I thought it was interesting while working through this wail to see what he said in verse 3. Not only does he regret the day of his birth, he even regrets the conception. Let the day perish on which I was born, and in good poetic fashion, he returns even further. And the night, let it perish when they said a boy is conceived. In a day of easy abortion, isn't it interesting that he does not call the conception of the fetus a tissue or the mass of protoplasm? He calls it a boy, because life begins at conception. Soon as the sperm enters the egg, you have a life. And in those days, it was applauded by those in the patriarch era. A boy. We have a boy. How wonderful. No. Don't say that, says Job at this age and stage of his life. May that day be dark. Obliterate it. Get rid of it. There's another part of this that sort of fascinates me. When I get down in the middle of the blackness of all of this, I come across verse 8. Let those curse it who curse the day. By the way, that means Job is probably not very experienced in cursing, so he offers those who curse well to pick up the day of his birth, and you take over. Who are prepared, look closely, to rouse Leviathan. Now, I would say you've rarely used the word Leviathan in the last year or two of your life. What in the world is Leviathan? Read in your Webster's dictionary this definition: a sea monster represented as an adversary. But it goes further back than that. More specifically, Leviathan was a seven-headed sea monster of ancient Near Eastern mythology. In the Ugaritic literature of Canaan and Phoenicia in ancient days, eclipses were caused by Leviathans coming out of the sea, swallowing the sun or the moon, and therefore causing darkness to be cast on this earth as Leviathan was roused from sleep in the sea and he swallowed up the sun or the moon. You say, what? And I say, poetry. See, that's a great way to handle this, isn't it? It's poetry. No, it's even more than poetry. It's mythology. And if you travel to Turkey, or if you travel to Greece, and you have an individual who is a native of that land, and you are guided on a tour, you will hear more mythology than you will hear theology. The mythology is the whole basis of the gods of that land. And in ancient patriarchal days, it was still a part of that custom or of that literature. And he picks up the thought and says, oh my, while I'm at it, let Leviathan swallow up the sun of the day, make it dark. Does Job believe in mythology? No, any more than you or I believe in Santa Claus. When Christmas comes, we may refer to something as prompting Santa to do this or that. It's not that we believe in him. Last Christmas, I got a card from a good friend of mine, Paul Sailhammer. He said, I just came across this. He said, we go through four stages with Santa, he said. First of all, we believe in him. And second, we don't believe in him. And third, we are him. And then fourth, we look like him. That's four stages of Santa. And we joke about Santa, and we have fun with the myth of that. So Job, not having fun, but referring to this ancient creature who will return again in the poetry of this text. Not here, but later. And while lamenting that he did not perish at conception, and grieving that he lived to see the day of his birth, please notice another interesting comment made in verse 11. Having said, why did I not die at birth, come forth from the womb and expire? Why did the knees receive me? Why the breasts that I should suck? The latter, we understand, the nursing of the mother, as Job's mother nursed him. But the knees, how curious. Some say that it has reference to the passing of the child as the mother births the infant. It passes, if you will, through the knees. But this says receive. It could be a reference to the mother placing the infant on her knees as she prepares to begin the nursing. It probably better refers to the patriarchal process of a father being given the infant shortly after birth. The child was placed on the knees of the father, and he would there give it the family's blessing. If you ever saw the television documentary Roots, you will remember the child being held by the father as he holds the child up before God and gives him to the Lord, if you will, in their ancient custom in Africa. In this case, a father would be given the infant, and he would bless the child as the infant was placed on the knees. And Job says, why was I ever so blessed? Why did those knees ever receive me? Why wasn't it a corpse that they held in their hands? And then with the thought of becoming a corpse, ghoulish as it sounds, he turns to the blessing of that as he describes heaven, 13 through 19. Look closely. For now, meaning had I died, I would have been laying down and been quiet. I would have slept then, and I would have been at rest. I would have been alongside kings and counselors and princes, verse 15, who had gold and filling their houses with silver. Verse 17, there the wicked cease from raging. That's true in heaven. There the weary are at rest. Prisoners are at ease. They do not hear the voice of the taskmaster. The small and the great are there, and the slave is free from his master. It's a beautiful picture of peace and solemnity and ease. And he said, oh, that could have been my lot, but I lived, and I've lost it all. And as a result, verse 24, he takes us to his everyday experience. My groaning comes at the sight of my food. My cries pour out like water. When someone served him a simple meal, he groaned. The Hebrew word means to shriek. Ah, you take that away. I have no interest in anything to eat. And the man, along with the suffering of the sickness, is now starving. And his cries come like water poured out. He speaks of his fears in verse 25 and his dread. The things I dreaded have fallen upon me. This may have reference to those days when he was prosperous and life was good, and he in unguarded moments wondered if they would remain that. And my worst fears have been realized, and now dread has fallen upon me. I am not at ease. I am not quiet. I am not at rest. I am full of turmoil. End of speech. His friends are nearby, staring him down, analyzing him from their vantage point of good health, and beginning their sermons, if you will, as they will soon rebuke him because he's getting what he deserves, if you can imagine. Did you, in years past, happen to see The Elephant Man? I think many of us did. Wonderful film. A film not for children, but a film with an adult theme about a man who struggled with a disease that resulted in a deforming and defacing of his person. And the head is enlarged, and thick, callus-like skin replaces the smooth skin that we have. And he looks like a, if you will, a sideshow freak. But he is a great man deep inside. And he's treated like a man who's escaped from a circus. And there's a tragic scene where he's running from the crowd as cameras are flashing and people are grabbing at him, and he finds his way to a railway station and races down steps to get away, and finally winds up in the latrine, the soiled place of this public station. And they pour into that place and they're flashing their cameras, and right at the zenith of the film, he struggles to get the words out. I am a human being. You can hear a pin drop in the theater. I hear Job at that level, the end. Oh, God, where are you?
1: I am a human being. Four words from a forgotten film, yet they echo the cry of every soul who has ever felt invisible in their suffering. Job's anguish wasn't weakness. It was the raw, unfiltered voice of a man crying out from the depths of his humanity, "Oh God, where are you?" Chuck Swindoll will bring this moving study to its conclusion next time on Insight for Living. It's titled, "The Mournful Wail of a Miserable Man." Meanwhile, we invite you to explore the resources that Chuck has prepared to accompany this series. 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The tidy theology, the confident prayers, the assumption that faith means being spared from pain. 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I'm Bill Meyer, Join us when Chuck Swindoll offers hope for the hopeless, Tuesday on Insight for Living.

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4: The way you accept criticism is the way you're going to accept approval. And the way you accept praise is more than like the way you're going to accept criticism. You're not going to like either one of them. In other words, if you're not careful, you say, well, I love praise, but I don't like criticism. After a while, you know what you'll do? You'll say, well, they're just flattering me. These two things that we have to deal with in life are so interrelated and so related to every single aspect of life.
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4: Now, how do we handle criticism? Well, all of us probably handle it in different sorts of ways, and sometimes we do it well, and sometimes we don't do so well. What I want you to notice right up front, and I think this is very important we understand this, we're not talking about now whether this criticism is or praise is valid or invalid. We're not talking about the source of it, whether it's from your enemies or from your friends. Not talking about whether it's from something inside of you or not. Or whether it is legitimate or illegitimate, or the manner in which it is given. It comes very harshly, someone who wants to criticize us, or sometimes it comes in a very gentle fashion. So we're not considering any of that. We're just considering here, how do we respond? It doesn't make any difference what the source is, how it comes to us, whether it's valid, whether it's invalid. How do we respond to criticism? Now, the Bible has some very clear words about criticism. So what I want you to do, I want you to just listen to these verses and not try to find them. I'll give you the source, and then I want you to listen to how they are written in the Life Application Bible. Proverbs chapter 10, verse 17 says, "Anyone willing to be corrected is on the pathway to life. Anyone refusing has lost his chance." Proverbs 13:10 says, "Be humble, take advice, and be wise." In Proverbs 13, verse 18, the scripture says, "If you refuse criticism, you will end in poverty and disgrace. If you accept criticism, you're on your road to fame." Proverbs 15, verses 31, 32, "If you profit from constructive criticism, you'll be elected to the wise men's hall of fame. But to reject criticism is to harm yourself and your best interest." In Proverbs 17, 15, "The intelligent man is always open to new ideas." Proverbs 19, verse 20, "Get all the advice you can and be wise the rest of your life." Proverbs 23, 12, "Don't refuse to accept criticism, get all the help you can." Proverbs 24, verse 10, "You're a poor specimen if you can't stand the pressure of adversity." Proverbs 25, verse 12, "It is a badge of honor to accept valid criticism." Proverbs 28, 13, "A man who refuses to admit his mistakes can never be successful, but if he confesses and forsakes them, he gets another chance." Proverbs 29, 1, "The man who is often reproved but refuses to accept criticism will suddenly be broken and never have another chance." Now, that's a lot of verses out of one book of the Bible. Very clearly, the Bible tells us that criticism certainly is a valid part of our life. So one thing should be very evident to us, that all criticism is not bad, because in this one book of the Scriptures, the book of Proverbs, over and over and over again, we are admonished to consider criticism and to consider it in the right fashion. That is, there could be something very profitable about it. Now, when you look at all these warnings, it's certainly evident to us that God knows that we will have a tendency to avoid criticism, of course, and naturally to love praise. And so I think there is a proper way in which you and I are to receive criticism and also to receive praise. Both of them are legitimate. Both of them are important facets of our life, but oftentimes people just react. Instead of sitting down and deciding, now, how am I going to respond when people criticize me? Or how am I going to respond when people praise me? They just react. They react to criticism, react to praise, and oftentimes become the loser instead of being able to grow in their Christian life. So when you look at these two very brief passages in the 27th Proverbs, verse 2, let another person praise you, not your own mouth, a stranger, and not your own lips. God is certainly saying to us here, there is indeed a danger of not responding in the right way. Now, let's talk about it for just a moment. Why is it that we don't respond to criticism and praise in the right fashion? We'll talk about how in a few moments, but I think one of the primary reasons is this. When a person has a poor self-image, when a person feels unworthy, when they have been damaged emotionally earlier in their life, either by their parents or by whatever may have happened, what happens is they have this feeling of being unworthy and unacceptable. And so if a person has a poor self-image and just feels like they don't quite measure up to their own expectations, don't measure up to God, don't measure up to expectations of others, when someone comes along and then criticizes them for almost anything, it is very difficult for them to accept, because usually they apply that criticism to their personhood, that they are criticizing their character. And oftentimes the criticism may be their method of doing something, the way they go about it. Sometimes it may be something that they have done that deserves correcting, and so, but they can't accept it. So they choose to accept all criticism as a slam or a blight against their character. When oftentimes the person who may be offering the criticism may be doing so in a helpful way to strengthen that person, to help change something in their life, but they can't handle it. They've been so damaged that emotionally any form of criticism comes across to them as an expression of rejection. Now listen carefully. If you cannot accept criticism, if somehow that your emotions are so damaged, and they've been damaged back yonder a long time, and somehow you either do not know to deal with them or don't know how to deal with that, what's going to happen is this. You're going to be hindered in every facet of your life, because none of us are perfect. We all make mistakes. We all need someone to point out those areas of our life that need to be changed. And so sometimes one of the primary reasons a person can't accept criticism is they have a poor self-image. A second reason is that they are perfectionist in their attitude toward life. Now, what I mean by perfectionism is this. Not that a person does everything perfectly, but rather that a person has so enslaved themselves to this self-expectation, this high standard, such a standard that not even God expects of them. They try to live up to it. They can't live up to it. And therefore, their attempt to be perfect in every area will not allow them to be imperfect or to make a mistake, and certainly will not allow you or anyone else to be critical of them in any fashion, because after all, they have this perfectionistic standard. They've set the goal. They've set the standard. They cannot fall short of that. And if you accuse them of doing so, it slams against their personhood. A third reason people can't take criticism is just pure old rotten, stinking, nasty pride. And that is, they have such a high, elevated view of themselves that they cannot do any wrong, can't make any mistakes. They're as good as anybody else and better than the rest. And so when you have that kind of an egotistic attitude, you can't accept any valid criticism or criticism that is not valid. And so we all have to look at ourselves, examine ourselves, and ask ourselves the question, you know, if someone criticizes us, how are we to respond to that? So what I would like to do is I would just like to give you some ideas or some suggestions that I think might be helpful, and how we are to evaluate that criticism. But before we do, let me just talk about this for a moment. What are the results in a person's life when they can't? when a person just absolutely can't handle anybody criticizing them. Well, the first thing it does, that is, it limits a person's potential mentally, emotionally, and spiritually. If someone cannot correct us, what it says to us is, you know, I can't accept any new ideas. I've got my own. This is the way to do it, and that's it. Secondly, in a person's emotions. If a person cannot accept criticism in their emotions, what happens is they will never be able to grow. And you see, there are people, many people, who cannot love anyone. They don't know how to love anybody. They try. They love by giving this and giving that and giving the other. But they don't know how to emotionally become one with someone else. Why? Because of fear of failure and fear of criticism. They cannot be criticized. Listen, if you and I cannot accept criticism, we will never learn how to love someone else because no two people are perfect. And so, therefore, a person limits themselves, and surely they limit their spiritual growth, because if you'll think about it for a moment, from a human point of view, when God convicts us of sin, when the Holy Spirit smites us with conviction, and you could put it in this fashion, He is criticizing us, evaluating our actions, our attitudes, and saying, this is not right, this needs to change, this needs to go. And so, therefore, a person limits themselves. A second result of an inability to accept criticism is the fact that a person will never discover what they're really like. They'll never know who they really are. Until a person is able to accept criticism, they'll never know who they are. They'll always have this self-imposed image of themselves, and that's the way they see themselves. And if they cannot accept criticism, they will not allow a different view of themselves, maybe a wiser perspective, a more accurate perspective of themselves. And so what do? They limit their own spiritual growth. They limit their view of themselves. And so all of us, none of us see ourselves the way other people see us. And other people can see us from a distance, and they can judge us more objectively. And therefore, all of us need criticism in areas of our life. That doesn't mean that it has to be harsh. It can be gentle, but I think all of us agree that some forms of criticism, especially if it's something that we need to change and need to correct or something we're guilty of, usually that's the form of criticism that stings us, and that's the form which we certainly want to defend ourselves, blame someone else, and reject the criticism. So when you think in terms of the result of it, a person they'll never know themselves. It is criticism, whatever form it may come in, that causes us to examine ourselves, to look again to see, is this correct? Is this something I need to change in my life? A third thing that happens is that when a person's not able to accept criticism, they'll make mistakes. They'll make mistakes in life, and oftentimes very costly mistakes, because they were not willing to accept the fact that someone says, this is an unwise approach. This is not the way to handle this. You shouldn't do this. I'm telling you, if you head in this direction, that you're going to hurt yourself, you're going to hurt others, you're going to make a terrible mistake. Cannot accept that, reject that, blame someone else, whatever it may be, and so what happens? Sometimes those are very costly mistakes financially, costly mistakes in relationships, and what happens is, because they can't accept criticism, people lose their business, they lose their job, they lose their relationships, they lose their family, because somehow they cannot accept the fact that someone may be able to know something that they desperately need to know, and yet they cannot accept it. Just the fact that they are not sufficient within themselves. I'm here to tell you, all of us at times in our life need someone to point out something that needs to be corrected in their life. That's what the conviction of the Holy Spirit is all about. And oftentimes He will use someone. Now, we love for Him to use people who love us and who are gentle and who are comforting, but sometimes we don't like for Him to use our enemies. And oftentimes it's our enemies who say things to us that God will use to cause us to stop and think and evaluate where we are in life. Simply to say it this way, a person who cannot accept criticism, no matter whether it's valid or invalid, whatever the source it may be, whether it comes upon them critically, harshly, cruelly, or very comfortingly, it doesn't make any difference. A person who can't accept it limits themselves, and to a point of degree that in their relationship to other people, relationship to their work, relationship to their finances, relationship to every aspect of life, they are going to hurt and they're going to suffer. Now, in light of that, let's ask ourselves the question, what is the proper response to criticism? How should we respond to criticism regardless of whether it's valid or invalid, regardless of where it comes from, regardless of what we may feel about the manner in which we got it? The question is, how should we respond to it? And so let me begin by saying in our responses, let me begin by this one negative and all the rest of them are positive, and that is this. You don't respond to criticism by immediate rejecting it, looking for somebody to blame, and defending yourself. That is not the way for criticism to become profitable to us. That is, you don't immediately respond by rejecting it, defending yourself, or blaming someone else. That is not the proper response to criticism. You say, well, but you don't know what they said, and you don't know what they did. That's not even the issue. The first response should never be immediate rejection, blame, and defending oneself. But how should we do it? I think this is always the first thing to ask. And that is simply this. When you hear criticism from someone, and especially if it's rather painful, ask yourself this question. Could this be true of me? That's a simple question. Could this be true of me? Is what they're saying, could this be true of me? And we have to evaluate that. And when a person is willing to do that without responding quickly to rejecting it, therein we are expressing our teachableness. Could this be true of me? Listen to me carefully. If you and I are going to grow spiritually, this is one absolutely essential quality, one essential characteristic that must be found in us, and that is a spirit of teachableness, that yes, I could be wrong. That is, do I need to examine some area of my life at this point? What is that person trying to say to me? Then I think a third thing that comes to light at this point is this, and that is God trying to say something to me about my life? Is God trying to say something to me? So what are you doing? You've opened your heart. You've not rejected the criticism. You're not trying to evaluate now what's their attitude, what's their motive, and all those things. But the issue is, God, are you trying to say something to me? Do I need to consider this? Is there something about me here that I need to consider? Is God trying to say something to me that I have never seen before? Likewise, I think it's interesting if you can discern that person's spiritual gift who criticized you. For example, if I arranged something and someone said to me, well, you know what, that was not the proper order. Well, then, or they said, that wasn't very well organized. Well, my first question would be, well, what is their spiritual gift? If that person has the gift of organization, naturally, they're going to see that I could have done that better. And so if I want to respond to criticism in a fashion that's profitable, I will ask the question, well, what is their spiritual gift and what is it that motivated them to do that? Now, the most important thing that I would say when someone criticizes is how am I to respond? This is the wisest way to respond. Listen carefully. Thank you very much. I appreciate you telling me that. And I want you to know that I will certainly consider what you said. Now, you may want to respond, if they came on real critical to you, I mean very cruelly, you may want to respond after you have said, thank you very much, I appreciate you telling me that, and I will certainly consider that. Is there anything else? Is there anything else you'd like to tell me about me? Here's what you've done. You've flung the door wide open. And you have said, thank you very much. You may have pointed out something that I have overlooked in my life, and I'm certainly willing to consider that. Listen, it may come on harshly. It may come on stinging. Their motivation may be as wicked as it can be. But if you say, well, thank you very much. I appreciate you sharing that with me, and I want you to know that I will consider that. You've not said you'd change. You've not even said you're right, you're wrong. It may be something that's so far off the wall that it's absolutely ridiculous. But what you've done, you've said, thank you very much. I appreciate that. And I want you to know that I will consider that. I may consider it 5 seconds or I may consider it for 5 weeks. But I will consider it. And is there anything else that you want to share with me? When you respond in that fashion, you bear a witness to other people. Because, for example, if somebody criticizes you in front of someone at your work or even in your home in front of your children or your spouse or whatever it might be, and you respond in that fashion, well, I appreciate you pointing that out to me, and I'm really going to consider that. You have given a tremendous testimony of your relationship to God. That, listen, you are far more important in growing in your relationship to God than you are defending yourself. You're more concerned about your relationship to the Lord than you are having your way. It is an awesome testimony when you cannot reject it, not blame someone else, not defend yourself, but say, thank you very much. I certainly appreciate that. And I'm going to view this criticism as an opportunity of growing in my spiritual life. Because you see, if I view criticism as an opportunity of spiritual growth, and I view criticism, and listen, as an opportunity of bearing witness, a good witness to someone else, I think you'll discover that our way of handling criticism is also a good barometer of where we are in our spiritual walk. And so when I think about all the ways, the proper ways to respond, sometimes it may be that the proper way to respond to criticism is to say, you are absolutely correct. I need to ask you to forgive me. I want to apologize. And, you know, I'm going to do my best to work at that to see that that does not happen again. That may be the way we have to respond to criticism. But whatever it is, remember, we don't respond immediately, defensively, and looking for someone else to blame. We say simply, thank you very much. I appreciate you pointing that out to me. And I want you to know that I will consider that. Is there anything else that you see in my life that, that I need to work on? Or if it's something very definite, you know, when they brought it up, it was absolutely correct. Then you say simply, I want to apologize. You're absolutely correct. And I certainly am going to work on that in my life. Listen, a person who lives every day seeking acceptance and seeking praise and whose life is dependent upon the stream of acceptance that comes that way, there's no joy in that kind of living, because what that means is we are subject to other people's opinions. God never intends for us to live according to other people's opinions, but according to what He would have us to do. Therefore, we're going to have to deal with criticism. We're going to have to deal with praise. We need to decide how we're going to deal with it. We can't live to please everybody else. There's no way in this world to please other people, because you please them today, you don't please them tomorrow. They love you today. Tomorrow they're critical of something. And so what we have to do is decide how we're going to handle life in this aspect. We're going to handle criticism by saying, thank you very much, and I want you to know that I will consider that. Or I apologize. You're absolutely correct. I certainly want to work on that in my life. And besides, after that, what else is there to say? And so we are all imperfect. We all make mistakes. We all sin. We all say things that hurt people. We do things they don't understand, and they do the same thing to us. And so instead of letting it become a continuing point of contention, we just accept the fact we're imperfect. We make mistakes. We say things off the cuff. We don't say things we should. We overlook things that we shouldn't. Therefore, our self-image is not wrapped up in people's acceptance, but in our relationship to Jesus Christ. Therefore, when criticism comes, we'll handle it in a wise fashion.
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12: Today's scripture reading is John chapter 12, verses 24 through 26. Jesus is speaking. Truly, truly, I say to you, unless a grain of wheat falls into the earth and dies, it remains alone. But if it dies, it bears much fruit. He who loves his life loses it, and he who hates his life in this world will keep it to life eternal. If anyone serves me, he must follow me. And where I am, there my servant will be also. If anyone serves me, the Father will honor him.
5: God's word describes believers as ambassadors, soldiers, and saints. But perhaps the highest honor we can receive is to be called servants of the Most High God. From the world's perspective, those who die to self in order to follow the Lord may stand in last place. In reality, however, they are first in His kingdom. God places us in situations, vocations, and neighborhoods where we can have an impact for Christ. Think about the stay-at-home mom who raises godly children, or a bedridden man who prays regularly for his church family. Though neither responsibility involves worldly power or recognition, both serve the Lord, and He is pleased by such faithfulness. There are no unimportant positions in the kingdom of God. The type of service may change with seasons of life, but we're always in service for Him. 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Service to the Lord is not about what we do, but rather how well we do all that He has given us to accomplish. A good servant shares both Jesus Christ's attitude of humility and His motivation to reach people with the love of God.
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5: 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With a possible cause and remedy, here's A Moment with Charles Stanley.
4: And I think one of the reasons that oftentimes children become rebellious is because they don't feel like they have their parents' ear. For example, when a son or a daughter believes and feels in their heart that somehow their parents are never wrong. Listen, you just act like you're never wrong. You can't ever accept any criticism from your children. And what you do is you build this wall. No parent is perfect. Every single one of us who've been parents know that we're not perfect and that we make mistakes. And therefore, if a parent acts like they don't make any mistakes, they have to always be right, they can't accept any criticism from their children, what they're doing is building a barrier, and then they wonder why their kids want to walk away. Why? Because nothing, listen, I think if you and I can recall in our own minds as kids or whatever, when we were talking to someone or talking to a parent, we knew that something was absolutely deadly wrong, that it was not right, and their response was, I'm your father, I'm your mother, this is the way it is, this is the way it's going to be. There's something that stifles a child's desire to be obedient because they know that they have no room for expression. Everybody needs to at least have a listening heart. And there are times when we as parents have to say, you know what? You're absolutely correct. That was thoughtless on my part. I was wrong. I need to ask you to forgive me. When you do that, you pull the wall down, you open the door, you build a relationship.
5: Visit us at intouch.org to learn how a relationship with Jesus can impact all the other relationships in your life. 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

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A high of 26 today. Mix of sun and clouds and risk of thunderstorms later on. 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

0: Christian Radio Life 100.3, Sidewalk Prophets, Father, Let It Be. Hey, Svenisha here with you. We all have witnessed, to some extent or another, a tantrum. A toddler tantrum or a kid tantrum, maybe in the grocery store, the library, or at the park. We can see that at the park a lot because they never want to leave. They'll be like, I want this, I don't want that. And they're down on the floor, refusing to move. But eventually that child realizes, okay, I still need mom, I still need dad. And they get up, they find their parent, they surrender because they know they're dependent. You know, honestly, we're not always different when it comes to God. We protest and question, and sometimes we throw our own forms of tantrum. But Peter understood the deeper truth when Jesus asked if they would leave. And Peter was like, Lord, where are we going to go? You know, you have the words of eternal life. We don't, there's nowhere else to go. And we may not always like God's way, but where else would we go? Ultimately, we're still dependent on him, knowing that his way is indeed perfect.
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0: The Great Team is on the move. 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

What a song. I cannot get enough of that one. It's 133. That was Kane, Living Water. And it might be a good idea to pick up a glass of water before another cup of coffee. Don't shoot the messenger. Here's Luke Langman on Life.

today's word of life is Psalm 24, verse 10. Who is he, this King of glory? The Lord Almighty, he is the King of glory. Psalm 24, verse 10 is today's word of life.

0: Listener-supported Christian radio Life 100.3 Need to Breathe, The Long Surrender, which is actually number 3 on our top 20 countdown. And so it's obvious that we are definitely enjoying the reflective, refreshing nature of the song. Hey, Svenisha here with you. This is our final week to qualify in the Great Canadian Barbecue Party Contest. I hope you've been making your attempts to call in. If not, what are you waiting for? 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The winner will be announced this Friday. Oh my gosh, it's just around the corner. So make sure you're calling in. The winner will be announced this Friday at 8:10 a.m. The Great Canadian Barbecue Party Contest is presented by Heritage Cattle Company, County of Peterborough.
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2: We say, God, break this addiction, and you be the authority over my life so I don't feel like I'm thrown to and fro by the chaos in my life.
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2: 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And we say, God, let it be. It means breaking the chain of anxiety and depression in your life. 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Yes, there are real diagnoses that we all face, but we cannot allow it to be our authority. We must say, God, you are still my authority. We know you don't waste pain. Lord, be the king over my life.
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206 with the Life Weather Update, a mix of sun and clouds with a chance of showers and a risk of thunderstorms. But listen, we are hoping for the best. It's a high of 26. Here's Natalie Lane on Life.

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were hoping for the perfect weekend weather-wise, but we had a bit of rain over the weekend, but that didn't stop us from having fun in the pool. We're already wet anyways. Here's Jeremy Camp on Life.

0: Listener-supported Christian radio, Life 100.3, Jeremy Rosado with Keep Holding On. Thank you, Jeremy, for that beautiful reminder. Hey, it's Venetia here with you. You know, we all end up asking ourselves this question every now and then, especially when the book isn't writing itself, when the home business isn't going as well as we thought, or the church plan is getting a bit difficult. The dreams aren't unfolding like we imagined. And then this question creeps in our mind. Did God really say? And honestly, it's worth asking, but so is this question. Why do I want this? Let's be honest with ourselves in these moments when we're reflecting. You know, is this about obedience or recognition? Is it about calling or is it about control? In 1 John 4, verse 1, it says, "Do not believe every spirit, but test the spirits to see whether they are from God." So test it. You know, ask the questions. Does it align with God's word and his character? And are your motives surrendered to him? Sometimes the answer isn't just found in what we're pursuing, but in why we want it.
1: 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We read in Genesis 32, verse 6, "And the messengers returned to Jacob, saying, 'We came to your brother Esau, and he's coming to meet you, and there are 400 men with him.' It was news that petrified Jacob. Esau was coming towards him with 400 men. Not sure what to do, Jacob did what he thought was best. He tries to manage the danger with appeasement and manipulation. He tries to manage God by reminding him of his promises. It is human to resort to our own ways under pressure. We try to rescue ourselves. Would the default patterns of Jacob work? 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

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Who is he, this King of glory? 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

0: 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That was Torrin Wells with Breathe On It. 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
3: Welcome to Another View. I'm in studio today with Rick Chapman from the Baha'i Faith. Rick, help us understand a little bit about how a Baha'i practices or celebrates his or her faith.
4: Well, Kerry, I think it would be helpful to talk perhaps about some of our holy days throughout the year.
3: Sure.
4: We have 9 holy days in which we don't work. And the most important holiday throughout the entire year is called Rizwan, which means paradise. And this occurs in April. And it's actually a festival that occurs over a period of 12 days. And the reason that it's a 12-day period is that it is a celebration of an event that occurred during Baha'u'llah's lifetime. In fact, in the city of Baghdad, where he was imprisoned, Baha'u'llah was to be sent to Constantinople. And the people were in a great feeling of loss and were terribly saddened by the fact that he was going to leave them. And in preparing for the caravan that would take him to Constantinople, he was permitted to stay in a small garden on the outskirts of the city of Baghdad. And it was at that time, and that was 1863, that Baha'u'llah for the first time made a public announcement that he was the promised one of all ages, and that God had endowed him with the capacity to reveal verses that would bring together all the people of the world. So that's our most important festival of the year.
3: Thank you so much.
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It's 306 with a life weather update tonight. You can expect some clouds with a chance of showers. So if you're out and about, hey, bring your umbrella. You might need it. And a low of 16. Here's Zach Williams on Life 100.3. Hey.

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0: Ontario's Christian Superstation, Life 100.3. That was Patrick Mayberry with a lead on Good Shepherd. It is 3:19. Good afternoon. It's Michael Onley here with you. How are you doing today? Hope you enjoyed your weekend. It was a pretty nice one. You know, wasn't too hot. Wasn't cold. Wasn't crazy sunny. It was just kind of one of those summer weekends, you know? We'll take it, right? And this past week, I was on vacation. And it was exactly what I needed. I spent some time with my wife, of course, my friends. My mom came up for a nice little visit. And we made some special memories. I even turned my phone off more than usual. Yeah, that was interesting. And I genuinely allowed myself to slow down. And there is something refreshing about stepping away from the normal rhythm of life and giving your mind permission to rest. And what surprised me, though, was just how clearly I was reminded that God does not stop speaking when our routine changes, even in the quiet. He was gently placing things on my heart, and not through some, like, you know, dramatic moment, but through just kind of the stillness. I'd just be out front having a cup of coffee, reflection, conversation, and time in his presence. And it reminded me that hearing from God often begins with simply being willing to listen. And that is true whether you're on vacation or maybe you're deep in the busiest season of your life. The thing is to keep your heart open, keep your mind attentive, keep your soul available. Because God may speak through scripture, prayer, a conversation, or a quiet moment you never expected. So today, simply pray, Lord, I am listening. Because sometimes the greatest posture of faith is not actually doing more. It's being open enough to hear.
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0: Annual fundraising garage sale and barbecue at Full Gospel Lighthouse in Barrie. It's coming up. It's this Saturday from 8 a.m. to 1 p.m. It's a very special day. It's in support of missionaries who are working on translating Bibles. That's right, translating Bibles into other languages. Amen to that. The street team is powered by New Page Counseling in Barrie.

It's 3:29. We're at that point of the summer where kids who begged for no school in June are now saying, there's literally nothing to do, Mom and Dad. Don't worry, kids. School in a couple weeks. Here's Tuesday.

Today's word of life comes from Psalm 24, verse 10. Who is he, this King of glory? The Lord Almighty, he is the King of glory. Psalm chapter 24, verse 10. That's today's word of life.

0: It's 3:45. You don't want that extra jolt of caffeine. The decaf route.
1: Yes, decaf tea, decaf coffee.
0: Good. Here's the color. I'm like...

0: That's what the cross is for, indeed. Ontario's Christian Superstation, Life 100.3. That was the one there from Cade Thompson. That's what the cross is for. And hey, this is your final week to qualify in the Great Canadian Barbecue Party Contest. 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
4: 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The greatest battle of all.
3: Jason,
4: look, if you won't keep the Israelites going, then I will.
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5: This note is his resignation.
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4: Any reason I can't get started on my display?
6: There are several reasons we can't license that tunnel as a display. 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
8: I've been working on a program for the Imagination Station.
9: What kind of program?
8: One that may help me to understand what is happening at Wit's End and why.
10: Maxwell!
11: How you doing, jellyfish?
10: When'd you get out of jail?
11: About 6 months after you did.
8: Actually, Miss Kendall, I've made a decision. The time has come, you see. I would like you both to pray with me.
2: Eugene, you want to pray to become a Christian?
8: Yes. Dear God, my new Father in Heaven.
12: Ladies and gentlemen, Dr. Regis Blackard!
13: Hello, Odyssey. I've come home.
14: By order of the City of Odyssey, until further notice, Wit's End is closed.
15: It's done, Dr. Blackard. Total victory.
13: Total? Glossman, if our victory is so total, then why am I still here in my brother's fleabag theater instead of at Wit's End? You've accomplished nothing.
15: But sir, the Edgebiter scam worked. The people believed it. You're leading Tom Riley in all the polls, and Wit's End is closed to the public.
13: In the first place, I couldn't care less about Tom Riley or the polls. In the second place, merely closing down Wit's End is pointless if the employees are still allowed inside. I want the place completely deserted.
15: But sir, I thought...
13: You're not here to think, Glossman. You're here to do as you're told. Now listen carefully. I'll speak slowly and use small words, so you'll be sure to understand. I need free reign of Wit's End and its surrounding grounds. Therefore, you will get the place completely closed down so that no one is allowed within 100 yards of it. Is that clear?
15: Yes, sir.
13: Good. And don't pout, Glossman. It's not becoming. Get Jellyfish and that gang of his to help you. I'm sure the two of you can come up with something workable.
15: I'll get right on it.
13: Fine. And Glossman?
15: Yes, sir?
13: Don't fail me again.
15: Yes, sir.
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18: Jason? Billy?
19: Hi, Sam. Hi, Lucy.
18: What's going on, you guys?
20: Yeah, where are the rest of the Israelites?
21: That's what Billy and I want to talk to you about. After everything that's happened lately, we need to restructure things a bit.
18: Restructure?
19: Yeah, Lucy, we don't want a repeat of what happened to Butch.
20: Does this mean we're not going to do good deeds anymore?
19: Yeah, we will, but of a different sort.
20: What do you mean?
21: Well, the Bones have figured out what we're up to, and they keep sabotaging what we do.
20: And now everybody thinks

0: Aha, they won't be. You see, one of the things Butch told us was that the Bones have joined, of all things, a bowling league.
1: Bowling?
2: The Bones are rather bowlers?
0: Yeah, apparently it was Jellyfish's idea. He thought it'd make them look wholesome or something.
3: They'll be at the bowling alley tonight at 8:30, so meet me here at 8:15, Sam.
1: 8:15, got it.
2: Well, what about me?
0: Lucy, you need to go to the bowling alley and keep an eye on the Bones. The last thing we want is for them to leave early and catch Sam and Billy at their hideout.
2: That could be painful.
0: Right. Now, here's my cellular phone number. I can contact Billy on his pager. You watch the Bones and keep me posted, all right?
2: Right.
0: Right. Well, let's do it.
4: All right, this code over here.
5: Eugene.
4: This function here. Okay.
5: Eugene.
4: Line these all up and hit save.
5: Eugene, will you slow down?
4: I'm sorry, Miss Kendall, I really can't.
5: Why not?
4: Because I finally succeeded in adjusting the search function on the imagination station so that it'll record data on backup disks in the computer room, and I must now use the station to learn what I can about Wits End, the land it sits on, and the tunnels beneath it in order to help us battle Mr. Glassman. Excuse me.
5: But what makes you so sure you're going to find out anything in history that'll help us?
4: Elementary. Why, after all these years, would Mr. Glassman suddenly choose now to close down the shop?
5: Well, he didn't have the nerve while Wit was here.
4: No, too much time has passed. What has happened recently to trigger this event?
5: Jason wanted to turn the Underground Railroad tunnel into a display?
4: Correct. That tunnel has been getting a lot of attention from Mr. Glassman and that scientist friend of his.
5: Mr. Bovril.
4: Correct again. I've investigated the tunnel through orthodox means and cannot find a single reason for Mr. Glassman to be so determined to get to it, except for that mysterious but rather uninteresting element we scraped off the walls and tested at the college laboratory.
5: But you just said it's uninteresting.
4: Downright boring. So, to find the answer, I must resort to unorthodox methods of investigation and search throughout Wits End's history in the imagination station to see what I can discover. Excuse me.
5: Well, is there anything I can do?
4: As a matter of fact, there is.
5: What?
4: Pray for me, Connie. I would be most grateful.
5: Yeah, sure. It's nice to hear you ask.

0: This is Jason.
1: Jason, it's Lucy.
0: Hey, what's going on, Lucy? Everything all right?
1: Well, I wouldn't have believed it if I hadn't actually seen it, but Rodney and the Bones are here, bowling away. What's more, they're not half bad.
0: Sam and Billy should be at the hideout by now. Keep your eyes peeled and call me if the Bones leave.
1: Right.
2: Strike!
3: Oh, that was beautiful, Rodney.
4: Oh, that was beautiful, Rodney. I can't believe this. Me, the leader of the Bones of Wrath, reduced to bowling.
3: We're a diversion, you know that.
4: It's my gang, Rusty. Why should I be a diversion?
3: As Jellyfish told you to.
4: Jellyfish.
3: Hey, look at the bright side. Your game's getting better.
4: I don't want my game to get better. I want my gang back.
3: Hey, look who's here over by the phones.
4: Well, well, Lucy.
3: I didn't know she bowled.
4: She doesn't, you cork brain. She's spying on us for the Israelites. Come on.
3: Where are we going?
4: On a little fact-finding tour.
3: Huh?
4: We need information on the Israelites, and Lucy knows all about them. Now come on!
3: I don't know, Rodney. Maybe we should just stay here and bowl like Jellyfish told us.
4: I don't take orders from Jellyfish. This time we're gonna do things my way. Now come on!
5: The hideout's deserted, all right.
6: The door's unlocked. Come on.
5: This is easier than I thought. Oh, this place is disgusting.
6: Hard to believe they actually hang out in here, isn't it?
5: Yeah. Okay, let's get started. Look for anything that might work as evidence.
6: Right.
0: Connie, you're still here?
6: Yeah. Thought I'd give this place a thorough cleaning. It'll be spick and span when we open again.
0: Where's Eugene?
6: Oh, he's still in the imagination station. He's been there for hours.
0: Without a break?
6: Well, he came out a little while ago to get a drink and go to the bathroom. Said he's crossed back and forth in time through the complete history of Wits End. He even talked to Teddy Roosevelt when he came through town on his whistle-stop presidential campaign.
0: Really?
6: Yeah. Nothing to help us, though.
0: Well, I hope he finds something.
6: Then you really think it's worth it?

0: I don't know. But I trust Eugene's instincts, and I wouldn't want to get in his way.
1: Journal entry, supplemental. My lengthy quest through history in the Imagination Station has yielded little information on the tunnel or the mineral thus far.
2: Come on in, son. Glad you found the tunnel. It's the safest way. I've built one that goes over to the basement of the church, too. Ooh, are you hurt?
3: All I got's a scratch on my arm. Got caught in some thorns.
2: Fairly deep. I've got some salve I can put on it. I'm Reverend Andrew. Welcome to my humble home. Well, the basement of it anyway. What's your name?
3: William.
4: Are your parents heading north?
1: I am once again seeing the story of William Ross, a slave who used the Underground Railroad and whose path took him to the parish church of Reverend Andrew in the 1850s. I travel as an observer only.
2: Do you want any more soup?
3: No, thank you.
2: How's your arm?
3: It's good. What was that you put on there?
2: It's a salve. The Indians around here showed me how to make it from some herbs and, strangely enough, a mineral we found down in the tunnel.
1: Mineral?
3: So this is your house?
2: It belongs to the church. It's called the rectory.
4: If you want to catch up to your father, you should leave as soon as it gets dark.
1: I didn't notice that before. Stop! I'm going to go back, you unwieldy machine. Back!
5: Hi, Lucy.
6: Rodney! Rusty!
7: What you doing?
6: I was just,
5: Let's make this easy, okay? We know why you're here. You're spying on us.
6: Spying?
5: Oh, we don't hold it against you. We do the same thing to you Israelites.
7: Rodney, why'd you tell her that?
5: Why not? She knows. Right, Lucy?
6: What if I do?
5: Nothing. Only, wouldn't it be nice if someone would just give you information so you wouldn't have to spy no more?
6: Like who?
5: Somebody in the know.
7: Rodney, what are you doing?
5: Quiet, Rusty.
6: Why would this somebody want to provide me with information?
5: 'Cause maybe he's tired of the way things are going. And maybe he wants things back the way they used to be. And maybe he has the scoop about what's been going on around town.
6: All right. Maybe I'm interested. Let's talk.
5: Not here. Follow me.
6: Follow you?
5: Only if you want the information. I'll even take you to our new hideout.
6: New hideout?
7: Rodney!
5: Quiet! Well, what do you say?
6: All right, lead on.
7: Oh, this place is really awful.
8: Well, the only evidence we'll find here is that these guys are real slobs.
7: Yeah, I thought they might have written down their plan somewhere.
8: Well, even if they did, I don't think we could find them in this mess.
7: Right. Well, let's get on with the operation.
8: Operation? There's more?
7: Uh-huh. Jason wants us to give the bones a sign that we've been around, that we know where they are and how to get to them.
8: You mean we're gonna trash the place?
7: How could you trash a dump like this? We're going to clean it up.
8: What?
1: What? What is this? What's happened? Journal entry supplemental. I am in what looks like the charred remains of Reverend Andrew's house in Odyssey. If I remember correctly, it was burned to the ground after slave traders came looking for William.
9: You there! If I've told you looters and gawkers once, I've told you a dozen times to stay away from my house!
1: My humble apologies, sir. I am neither looter nor gawker. Reverend Andrew, is it not?
9: That's right. You'll have to forgive me if I seem bristly, but we've had so many come through here just to exploit what happened.
1: I understand. I am a scientist, and I'm particularly interested in unusual geological elements, minerals, that sort of thing. I understand the tunnel beneath the church has yielded some curious matter.
9: How could you possibly know that?
1: I learned it from William Ross.
9: You know William?
1: Well, I...
9: That's all right, then. Please, come back to my lodging. We can talk there.
8: I guess everything's going according to plan, huh?
0: Yeah, Billy and Sam should be cleaning up the Bones' hideout by now.
8: I'd love to see the expressions on the Bones' faces when they find out what we're doing.
0: Yeah, I would.
8: Good grief. What's that?
0: I'll have a look. Connie, you stay back.
8: Can you see anything?
10: And now, a message for the Israelites and all their friends at Wits End.
8: What?
0: Connie, get down, now!
2: The salve I used on William is a strange mixture of molds, fungus, and a mineral derived from the ground in this area. When we dug the tunnel, we found an abundant sampling of the mineral. By itself, it seems to serve no purpose at all.
1: Does this mineral have a name?
2: The locals call it Silent One. I guess because it's mixed with something else.
1: What? What's going on?
2: Indian words. Rupa.
1: A power loss? No! Not when I'm so close!
11: Jason!
12: Keep your head down, Connie!
1: What in the world? Jason! Connie!
12: Eugene, stay up there! Call the police!
8: What a mess.
13: Well, I told the police I'd file a formal complaint with them tomorrow.
8: Yeah, for all the good that'll do. There's still no proof as to who did it.
13: It's like a war zone around here. You all right, Connie?
8: Yeah. But you should get that cut taken care of.
13: I've had worse. It'll be okay.
8: We found this sheet of plywood in the shed.
7: It should cover that left panel.
13: Good. Just lean it over there. Any more like it?
1: Assistance!
13: Eugene, that's heavy. Why didn't you ask for help?
1: I believe I just did.
13: Yeah. All right, here, I got this end. Set it against the wall. There. You all right, Eugene?
1: I'm not positive, but it's entirely possible that I may have strained something.
13: Why don't you have a seat?
1: I believe I shall.
8: They sure did a number on us, didn't they?
14: But I still don't understand how this could have happened.
13: Well, Sam, I guess there were a few problems with my plan.
7: Now, don't blame yourself, Jason. Butch must have gotten the facts wrong.
13: No, he didn't. Lucy called. The bones were at the bowling alley.
1: But obviously not all of the bones.
7: Yeah, like jellyfish.
13: Right.
8: Hey, where is Lucy anyway? I mean, she should have been here by now, don't you think?
13: Oh, great. What happened to Lucy?
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18: This is going to be great, Rusty, just great!
19: I guess we're about to find out, Rodney. Here comes Jellyfish.
20: Hey, Rodney, Rusty, what are you guys doing here?
19: It was Rodney's idea.
21: That's right. We got a little surprise for you inside the cave.
20: Surprise? What kind of surprise?
21: Oh, just Lucy Cunningham Schultz.
20: What? You brought Lucy here?
21: Yep.
20: I don't believe this. Of all the boneheaded, moronic, idiotic things to do!
21: Hey! What was boneheaded about it?
20: You mean besides the fact that we're gonna have to find a new hideout?
21: I brought her up in the dark. She couldn't find her way back if she wanted to. And even if she could, big deal. So we find another cave.
20: There's more to it than that, you simple-minded gherkin. Now there's a witness who can tie us all together.
21: They've already tied all of us together. You don't think Butch told them all about you?
20: We didn't kidnap Butch.
21: We didn't kidnap Lucy either. She came here of her own free will.
20: What? She did? Why?
21: Because I told her I'd give her information about us. But if we press her a little, she can tell us plenty about the Israelites.
20: Yeah? And just how are you gonna press her?
21: I thought you were supposed to be some big smart guy. Ever heard of scaring somebody?
20: All right, Wrathbone. We'll do it your way. But I won't forget that you didn't follow my orders.
21: Ah, you're breaking my heart. After you.
20: Get it.
6: Rodney, I've been here long enough. Are we gonna talk or not?
21: Actually, Lucy, you're gonna talk.
6: What do you mean?
20: He means we need information about the Israelites.
6: Who are you?
20: Never mind who I am. The only thing you need to know is the sooner you start talking, the sooner you'll get out of here.
6: I knew it. I knew you couldn't be trusted, Rodney. I'm getting out of here now.
20: Fine. I hope you can find your way back. In the dark.
6: The dark?
20: Yeah. Because if you don't know your way, well, you know, you could wind up lost. Mm-hmm. Very lost.
6: You brought me up here, Rodney. You'd better see that I get back.
20: Well, I suppose Rodney or Rusty here could try to take you back. Yeah, but their sense of direction isn't all that good, you know. Yeah, they might get you really lost, stumbling around in the dark with who knows what crawling around out there, just waiting to pounce on you. Why, it's enough to drive some people crazy.
6: You'd better get me out of here.
20: Sure. Right after you tell us what the Israelites are up to. Well, I'm waiting. Okay, Rusty, take her out.
19: It'll be a pleasure.
20: Ah!
21: What was that?
20: I don't know. Rusty?
21: He's out cold.
20: Well, what happened to him?
21: I'm not sticking around to fight. Ah!
20: Rodney! What's going on? What's happening?
3: Don't you know? It's a rescue.
20: Who is that? Who are you?
3: Don't get all bent out of shape.
4: It's just me.
6: Richard?
20: Maxwell. What do you want? Why are you doing this?
4: Lucy is a friend of mine.
20: A friend? Hey, look, I'm sorry. I didn't know.
4: Too late. It's like I told you, Myron. I never forget.
20: Yeah, but wait. No!
6: Richard, what'd you do to them?
4: Don't worry. I just zapped him with an electrical stunner. They'll be out for a few minutes, then wake up with a headache.
6: Oh. Myron?
4: Jellyfish's real name. Are you all right?
6: Yeah, fine. How did you know I was here?
4: Well, I've been staking out this cave. Come on, let's get out of here.
6: Okay.
4: You really should have one of these for protection, you know. I got this one on sale at the Electric Palace.
19: Well, I just got off the phone with Lucy.
14: Is she all right?
19: Yeah, she's fine. Apparently, she went on a little walking tour with Rodney Rathbone last night to the Bones' new hideout.
14: Walking tour?
19: Yeah, Rodney lured her there by promising information about the Bones. She met Jellyfish face to face. She was rescued by Richard Maxwell.
14: Really? Wow.
19: Yeah, she said you'd know who he is.
14: Yeah, I do. He used to be on the bad side, but he had a change of heart.
1: Jason, do we have any more fuses?
19: I don't think so, Eugene. How's it going?
1: Well, without fuses, it isn't going, and neither is the imagination station.
19: You'll get it fixed.
1: I hope so. I was so close to a breakthrough.
22: All right, boys, start here and work your way up and out.
1: What?
19: Hey, what's going on, Glossman?
22: Ah, Jason Whittaker and minions. Just the folks I wanted to see. Get out.
1: Out?
19: What? If anybody's getting out, Glossman, it's you.
22: You don't want to touch a state official, especially when the sheriff's department's surrounding your building.
14: We're surrounded?
19: All right, Glossman, what's this all about?
22: Well, Jace, it's like this. That element you've got in the tunnel down there is showing signs of being extremely toxic.
1: That's ridiculous. My tests reveal the mineral to be completely inert.
22: Well, fortunately, our tests are more thorough and professional.
1: What?
22: Which means it'll be necessary to inspect every aspect of Wits End and the surrounding grounds for 100 yards in all directions.
14: 100 yards?
22: Besides, we heard about what happened here last night. This place seems to be a magnet for vandalism. And since we really can't risk anyone's safety...
19: Look, I'm the proxy owner of the building. I take personal responsibility for everyone's safety.
22: Once again, I remind you that you don't own the land. You can't guarantee their safety getting to and from the building.
19: Listen, Glossman...
22: Whittaker, I have the authority of 7 different state, county, and local departments on my side. Authority that even overrides Mayor Riley. Don't make this tougher than it has to be. I'll give you all 5 minutes to gather your things... and leave.
14: 5 minutes.
19: All right, Glossman. You win. Connie, Eugene, do as he says.

0: As I said, sir, total victory.
1: You're certain the building and the grounds are secure?
0: Completely. For 100 yards in all directions. And we control a secluded maintenance road. No one could see us coming or going.
1: Check and mate. Congratulations, Glossman.
0: Thank you.
1: It's about time you did your job correctly. Mm. Now go tell Jellyfish to bring the truck around on the back road and inform the professor that he can begin the excavation.
0: Yes, sir.
1: Oh, for so long I have awaited this day. Wits End is mine.

0: Dr. Blackard has taken over Wits End? Since we now know he doesn't really want to be mayor, what does he want? And what was the clue Eugene almost found in the Imagination Station? 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

0: Ontario's Christian Superstation, Life 100.3. That was John Reddick with Holding On. Good afternoon. It's 4:40 with Michael Lonley here with you. Well, it's hard to believe. I looked at the calendar. I said, what day is it today? You know, I was off last week and I was thinking to myself, whoa, it's August 10th. And I would say that this usually is kind of the point of summer where we start to notice the calendar just a little bit more. You know, when you're the first week of June, you're not really thinking about the fact that August long weekend is 2 months out. And here we are. It's behind us, right? In September. September suddenly doesn't feel that far away because it's not. And it's tempting, right, to start thinking about everything that's just coming up ahead instead of enjoying everything that's still right here, right now. And maybe that's a nice little picture of life, too, because I feel like we can oftentimes be constantly counting down to something. The weekend, the vacation, the next opportunity, or hey, the season when we believe life will finally feel easier. Yet we see all throughout Scripture the reminders. Psalm 118 says, "This is the day the Lord has made. Let us rejoice and be glad in it." Because here's the thing, God does not ask us to live tomorrow today. He invites us to faithfully receive what he's placed in front of us right now. So don't start saying goodbye to summer just yet. And don't rush through the season of your life either. There are still sunsets to watch, beautiful conversations to have, lots of prayers to pray, and ordinary moments worth embracing. So let tomorrow come when it comes. Trust God with what's ahead and give him your full attention today.
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3: The English philosopher Francis Bacon likened some men to the fly sitting on the axle of a chariot who said, "What a cloud of dust I have raised." 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
0: Well, I tell you, it doesn't get much better than this. The Outdoor Praise and Worship Concert at Minden Bible Church in Minden goes this Saturday from 1 to 4 o'clock. There's going to be some outdoor live worship, lots of barbecue and snacks, and of course, lots of family fun and games. 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
1: There'll be times when the music itself, like some of the lyrics of some of the songs, they touch on so many people's lives that all of us go through, and experiences and emotions and relationships. But it sort of just gives you some reassurance and some comfort knowing that you're not alone.
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0: Texas.
1: Ontario's Christian Superstation Life 100.3. That was Sadie Nesbitt with Sunglasses. It is 4:51. It's that time of the show where we take a moment to give God all the glory and praise through some prayers. So let's do that right now. Heavenly Father, we thank you for this day, and we thank you for the sunshine, the warmth, and the comfort that summer brings. And we thank you for another week here in the summer times, the beautiful month of August. It represents so much. And yet we know not long from now, there'll be new beginnings again. New beginnings on the horizon, new opportunities. And yet we just want to focus right here on this day, this Monday, and just give you all the glory and praise. And as I look at the prayer wall, I'm reminded that there are so many different petitions, so many different challenges, so many ups and downs. And yet you're faithful. You're faithful in all circumstances. And I just pray, Father, that we would remember that. That in all circumstances, we would be reminded to say, but God. These are the circumstances, but God says this. But God leads us to this. And so that we would just walk by faith and not by fear in the time ahead, just for today, tomorrow, and the rest of this week. That we would give our concerns, our worries to you. And that we would know that we are to never be afraid to trust an unknown future to a known God. And what's known is, as we go, you go before us, hand in hand, one step at a time, one moment at a time. Father, we give this all to you. In your Son's precious name we pray. Amen.

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there's not going to be many more days like this where it's just so beautiful that if you're driving right now, you just put the window down. You don't even think twice. A couple months from now, you might. So, hey, put those windows down, all right? It's Michael Ondley here with you. Here's Lauren Daigle.

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0: Hey, it's 513 Veggie Gardens. Ladies and gentlemen, I tell you, they're growing. My sister-in-law dropped off a nice big cucumber yesterday. We're going to have some cucumber salad tonight. Here's Matt Maher.
1: On Life.

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2: It came from wrestling with the hymn, It Is Well, that, you know, we sing, I've sang all my life for funerals and stuff like that. It's always during tragic times. And I realized during those difficult moments that I'm kind of lying when I say it is well with my soul, because normally it is not well with my soul. Like, the harder the times get, the harder it is to sing that song. And so I kept thinking, if I were to write this, I would make it into Make It Well, because I'm not getting through this without the help of the Holy Spirit. I think there are people in the middle of the struggle. If they think about it, it's tough to sing that it's all good, it's fine, it's well with my soul, when it really isn't, when you're in the middle of it. And so this one goes out to all those like me that are in the middle of the struggle just trying to get by.
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0: Listener supported Christian radio, Life on Hunter.3. That was Mercy Me with Make It Well. Good evening. It's 5:22. Michael on the here with you. Well, I was talking with a friend recently just about the power of hope and how something can shift inside us when we truly believe there's still more ahead. Actually, I was looking at the science about it too. It supports this idea, right? Hope can strengthen resilience, can help us manage stress and influence the way we respond to difficult circumstances. And here's the thing. It does not mean, though, that hallelujah, suddenly the problems, they disappear. No, but it can change the posture of our heart. And suddenly, instead of feeling defeated, something within us begins to say, hey, keep going. This is not the end. And that's what makes Make It Well for Mercy Me so powerful. The song is not about pretending everything is fine. It's about bringing the places that are not fine to God and trusting him with them. And Bart Millard's words, they carry that, just that beautiful reminder that faith is not denial. Faith is believing that God is still present, still working, and still able to redeem what feels broken. So here's the thing. Whatever you are carrying today, do not give up hope. That's the key. Do not give up hope. Bring it to Jesus. Keep praying. Keep believing. Because even when everything is not well yet, God is still at work making all things new.
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4: 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You have Agua Vita, Agua Fina, Dasani, Evian. 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
6: 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For Canada, the government gross debt per capita is about $100,000 per person, almost as bad.
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0: Ontario's Christian Superstation, Life 100.3. That was Stephen Curtis Chapman with Do It Again. That thing says summer more than a backyard barbecue, so we are bringing you the Great Canadian Barbecue Party. Our grand prize winner will get a barbecue lunch party for 10 with a Get Up and Go show, plus $1,400 worth of delicious beef from Heritage Cattle Company. So let's see if we can get ourselves a qualifier. Who's this and where are you calling from?
1: This is John, calling from Peterborough.
0: Okay, John, we are playing Summer This or That. We asked Life listeners to choose between two summer options. All you have to do is tell us which one was chosen by the majority of listeners. Does that sound good?
1: Sounds good.
0: Okay, here is the question. Sunrise or sunset? So the question is, what is the listener majority answer for that?
1: Sunset.
0: That is correct. It is sunset. And the answer was chosen by 75% of our listeners. Congratulations, John. You are now in the draw for the Great Canadian Barbecue Party Grand Prize.
1: All right. That's fabulous.
0: And your next chance to qualify is coming up after 8 a.m. tomorrow on the Get Up and Go show, or after 5 o'clock with yours truly. And we'll announce the grand prize winner this coming Friday. The Great Canadian Barbecue Party is presented by Heritage Cattle Company, County of Peterborough. John, once again, congratulations, and I wish you the best of luck.
1: Thank you.

0: Ontario's Christian Superstation Life 100.3. That was Patrick Mayberry with Anybody Else. Well, it is your last week to qualify for the Great Canadian Barbecue Party Contest, and all you have to do is listen for your chance to call in and figure out which summer this or that option Life listeners voted for the most. 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And we will announce the grand prize winner this Friday at 8:10. 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

It's 6:15. As wild and wacky as this Toronto Blue Jays season has been, they are still in the wild card hunt. They're back at it tonight against the Red Sox. Here's Jamie McDonald on Life on a

0: Ontario's Christian Superstation, Life 100.3. That was Elevation Worship with God is Not Against Me. Amen to that. Good evening. It's Michael Lonley here with you. Well, there's something certainly encouraging about a Monday night, right? Whether last week went exactly as planned or completely off the rails, there's something about today that just gives us another opportunity to begin again. And here's the thing. You don't need a new month, a new season, or some dramatic life change to reset your direction. Sometimes it actually simply begins by deciding that today you'll respond differently than you did yesterday. I was thinking about my own walk, and I was kind of struggling with the last couple of weeks just in terms of just my engagement of exercise at the gym. And well, sure enough, today I restarted, and there was great power within that. And that's one of the beautiful things about starting with the Lord. It's God's grace. It meets us exactly where we are without asking us to pretend that we've got it all figured out. Lamentations tells us that his mercies are new every morning, which means, hey, yesterday's frustration, disappointment, failure, or missed opportunity does not have to dictate the way you walk into this week. You can learn from it, surrender it, and keep moving forward with God. So whatever this Monday evening looks like, start where you are and give God what you have. And then take the next faithful step. Make the phone call. Offer the apology. Begin the thing you've been putting off. Or simply choose to trust again. You don't need to see the entire road ahead when you're walking with the one who already does.
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0: Dire.
1: Hey, it's 6:31. I was watching a show yesterday, and then I saw back-to-school commercials pop up, and I thought to myself, oh boy, that was the worst time of year, right? A couple weeks out until school, and as a kid, you just didn't like it! Here's Chandler Moore on Lifeway.

0: Today's word of life comes from Psalm 24, verse 10. Who is he, this King of glory? The Lord Almighty, he is the King of glory. Psalm 24, verse 10. That's today's word of life.
1: Picture this, just a kid with a heavy burden, having a hard time with the world that he was seeing. A broken heart with a head full of questions like, is anyone

0: 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That was Unspoken with Walk With Me. Well, regardless of the season, regardless if it's sunny and hot or rainy and cloudy, or I won't even mention that four-letter word that rhymes with glow, you need the Life app, right? Sometimes you're out of the area, and that's where the Life app comes in and lets you listen live. 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Well, that's going to do it for me this evening. I'm Michael Lonley. As always, it's a joy, honor, and pleasure to be a part of your afternoon and evening. Here's my prayer, that this evening you would just find some time to rest in the Lord's presence. Hey, that's going to do it for me. Praise and worship at night. It is oh so on the way. But first, I'm going to close out this show with Tasha Layton and Never.
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2: 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Who is he? What's he supposed to do? Why is everyone dead? Gradually, he remembers his mission, trying to stop the sun from eating itself. Soon, Gosling's character meets an alien he names Rocky. Turns out he's on the same rescue mission. This PG-13 drama emphasizes courage and tugs at the heartstrings. 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I'm Adam Holtz for Plugged In by Focus on the Family.
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It's time to praise. Psalm 95 says, "Oh, come, let us sing to the Lord. Let us make a joyful noise to the rock of our salvation. Let us come into his presence with thanksgiving. Let us make a joyful noise to him with songs of praise." No matter what kind of day it has been, the Bible teaches us to worship and praise. Welcome to Praise and Worship at Night on Life 100.3.

climber coming after me. There's no wall you won't kick down, lie you won't tear down, coming after me.

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